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0: 1985, Gino and Lauren here as we get ready for our show tomorrow morning. Lauren, and have you ever heard of Backwards Beach Day?
1: No.
0: It's summertime and people are going to be going to the beach. You may want to take this advice.
1: Okay.
0: Beach Day.
1: We love a beach day, so let's figure what this means.
0: We will break it down for you tomorrow on the show. Also, we're going to tell you about a baking screw-up that led to one woman's embarrassment and one 9-year-old asking a whole lot of questions about the bread that his aunt made him.
1: Okay.
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6: 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I'd recommend Herman and Herman to anybody.
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0: We have got the homie Mexican OT hanging out on the show. Up next, he's got a new album on the way. We're going to talk to him about that and much more. Keep it locked. 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

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That maybe...

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She must be patient. She must have faith in the seeds that are planted beneath the snow. She must hold on, and she must let go. She'll be all right. 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
1: It's the Bootleg Kev Show with James Andre Jefferson Jr.
2: What it do, boo?
1: Siri, do you use Siri often, James?
2: Yeah, kind of. I'm one of them people that
1: I
2: use it to open up
1: Siri
2: apps.
1: I just said Siri, and look, my iPhone's picking it up.
2: Oh, you got to turn that off. That's the CIA. Siri often.
1: Listen, okay. I'm not talking to you, Siri. Shut up! Anyway, there's a new Siri update that's happening in which not only is the AI going to be improved, but you're going to be able to split a bill amongst friends using Siri now in the future.
2: I don't like that because then you're not going to pay for breakfast anymore. So I'm cut. Yeah. It is what it is. Just leave it alone.
1: 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We got the no cap news on the way.
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0: 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The No Cap News Report's up next. James, what you got?
1: Hey, there's a new app that's very much like Pet Sematary. It's a little AI is the devil. That's how I'll say it.
0: All right. More on that on the way. Keep it locked. 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

0: Z95, Gino and Lauren here as we get ready for our show tomorrow morning. Lauren, and have you ever heard of Backwards Beach Day? I know
1: no.
0: It's summertime and people are going to be going to the beach. You may want to take this advice.
1: Okay.
0: Backwards Beach Day.
1: We love a beach day, so let's figure what this means.
0: We will break it down for you tomorrow on the show. Also, we're going to tell you about a baking screw-up that led to one woman's embarrassment and one 9-year-old asking a whole lot of questions.
1: Uh-oh.
0: About the bread that his aunt made him.
1: Okay.
0: Pretty funny story. We'll share that with you as well.
1: And we're getting closer to Free Gas Fridays. 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
5: When we were driving back from Laredo, we got hit on the freeway by a sheriff that was doing a U-turn in the middle of the freeway. Clipped my truck, you know, hit us in the side. The police, they told me, you know, that I was going to be okay. I didn't have to worry about anything. But, you know, after they left, I was just there alone, and I didn't feel, like, comfortable at all, you know. So we called Herman and Herman to help us out. And they really led the way. They took care of our injuries. They took care of my vehicle. They really put us first. Well, I'd recommend Herman and Herman to anybody.
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1: 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This oral expression goes out to Arnold. Baby, I'm sorry. 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I love you.
2: 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We will only grow stronger. And I love you.

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0: 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No matter who you're rooting for this summer, kick it with Canes for the games. 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

heard the call to serve. So I answered. I earned a title and discovered my purpose. I found belonging, an unbreakable bond with my fellow Marines. 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I've lived a full life, rich with meaning. And even though I no longer wear the uniform, I am still a Marine. 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I will always look after those around me. 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That is what it means to be a Marine. Semper Fidelis. 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

0: Gino and Lauren here as we get ready for our show tomorrow morning. Lauren, and have you ever heard of Backwards Beach Day?
1: No.
0: It's summertime and people are going to be going to the beach. You may want to take this advice.
1: Okay.
0: Beach Day.
1: We love a beach day, so let's figure what this means.
0: We will break it down for you tomorrow on the show. Also, we're going to tell you about a baking screw-up that led to one woman's embarrassment and one 9-year-old asking a whole lot of questions about the bread that his aunt made him.
1: Okay.
0: Pretty funny story. We'll share that with you as well.
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1: 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Goal! Coleslaw and cane sauce. Okay, maybe skip that match. No matter who you're rooting for this summer, kick it with Cane's for the games. One love.

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1: 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No matter who you're rooting for this summer, kick it with Cane's for the games. 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

0: C95, Gino and Lauren here as we get ready for our show tomorrow morning. Lauren, and have you ever heard of Backwards Beach Day? I know it's summertime and people are going to be going to the beach. You may want to take this advice.
1: Okay.
0: Backwards Beach Day.
1: We love a beach day, so let's figure what this means.
0: We will break it down for you tomorrow on the show. Also, we're going to tell you about a baking screw-up that led to one woman's embarrassment and one 9-year-old asking a whole lot of questions about the bread that his aunt made him.
1: Okay.
0: Pretty funny story. 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

0: Hot C95, Gino and Lauren here as we get ready for our show tomorrow morning. Lauren, and have you ever heard of Backwards Beach Day? I know it's summertime and people are going to be going to the beach. You may want to take this advice.
1: Okay.
0: Beach Day.
1: We love a beach day, so let's figure what this means.
0: We will break it down for you tomorrow on the show. Also, we're going to tell you about a baking screw-up that led to one woman's embarrassment and one 9-year-old asking a whole lot of questions about the bread that his aunt made him.
1: Okay.
0: Pretty funny story. 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
1: 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I'm on the street. Peek-a-boo. Yes, AGs. I'm putting something to sleep. 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He on the ground. 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

0: everyone's heard the traditional wedding line, right? If anybody objects, speak now or forever hold your peace, right?
1: Yes.
0: But no one ever actually objects.
1: No. That's only in the movies.
0: Right?
1: Yeah.
0: You would think. However, there's a thread online where people are talking about the times they witnessed a real objection.
1: This is insane.
0: It's happened.
1: I couldn't imagine this. Truly, I couldn't imagine. What would you do?
0: I don't know. It's just so crazy. There's some wild ones that we came across on this online thread. One woman said that her aunt stood up and said she didn't want to continue the family with a man like him. Like, straight up dissed him in front of the bride.
1: Wow. Me being an aunt, I don't know. There is no way. I think that if I really felt that way, that strongly, I would tell my niece.
0: Yeah. But not why wait till the wedding day?
1: Right, that's crazy. That's insane. Like, you got to get it together. And also, like, I feel like you have to be a little bit selfish.
0: Oh, for sure.
1: Do you know what I mean? Like, you have to be a little bit full of yourself to absolutely think that you could do that.
0: The bride ran off, by the way, crying in this situation.
1: Yeah.
0: And they didn't get married that day, but they did end up having a private ceremony later, still together to this day. Sorry, Tia. It didn't work out for you.
1: I don't think that she has a relationship with her niece anymore.
0: She's not invited around, right? One person.

0: We didn't see the ex again, and the ceremony went on.
1: Oh my gosh. I feel like that would be my mom if one of my exes came in. If one of my exes ever had the audacity, I think I would get off of the altar.
0: Oh, no.
1: And I would throw hands.
0: Be like, what are you doing? What are you doing, right?
1: Yeah.
0: How about this one? The would-be bride slept with the pastor before the ceremony, and somebody had video of it on their phone.
1: Wait.
0: So, yeah, I would see why that wouldn't work out.
1: Wait.
0: That's pretty wild.
1: Meaning the pastor was like, speak now or forever hold your peace. Look, and he was the one that was hitting it.
0: He was hitting it, but somebody had it on their phone. I don't know how that big dramatic reveal went during the speak now portion. But you know,
1: oh my God,
0: some of these people get ordained, right? Like anybody can be an ordained minister.
1: This is true. This is true.
0: So that's why it's not like, you know.
1: Maybe it wasn't an actual pastor. It was just like a little
0: acquaintance or a friend that already had their.
1: I was like, let me marry you. Let me get this. Yeah.
0: All right. You're right. Well, let me get it in first. when the officiant asked if anyone had any objections, a woman sitting near the back just stood up. She didn't yell. She just said, he's still married to me and our son is in the car. The groom whispered that the woman was out of her mind, but the woman walked up the aisle, handed the bride her phone. It had photos. It had the marriage certificate. It had texts.
1: Oh my God.
0: All right there. The bride took her veil off and just walked out. Now that
1: is dramatic. Insane. Imagine like having an entire double life.
0: Yeah.
1: How do men do this?
0: Men, everybody. There's women, too, that do it as well. They just play it.
1: Fine.
0: I don't. It's weird, though, but you're probably right. It's more men, right? They have the double lives, double families.
1: There's a friend of mine that dated a guy who worked like for 4 months of the year in one place and then worked in another place. And he literally had wife and kids in the other place, but was full on dating one of my friends. And then she found out through a mutual friend. He wasn't going to tell her. He wasn't, like, you know.
0: Well, I think that social media, you know, with social media, you can't do. It's not possible anymore to do that.
1: This was years ago, I will say that. This was before Instagram.
0: Yeah, but I think, like, imagine back in the old days with no social media, right?
1: It's true.
0: I bet that went on a lot because you couldn't find or look them up or whatever.
1: You couldn't, like, watch their location.
0: Yeah, or let me go see their Instagram and see what's going on or Facebook. You know, that was nothing like that to track you.
1: Crazy.
0: So you got away with anything.
1: Ugh.
0: Anyway, if you want to see the full list of these marriage objections, they have it at BuzzFeed.com, including near misses of cousins getting married as well. Literally, anything and everything going down. BuzzFeed.com, you want to check it out.

0: So the World Cup starts tomorrow. Does anybody care?
1: I think so.
0: Is the question. Is most of the games going to take place here in the United States? But apparently, a lot of people are not interested, Lauren.
1: Really?
0: 54% polled. Yeah, not interested in those games.
1: At all?
0: At all. Okay. 14 are not very interested. 13% say they're very interested. 16% say, somewhat. Don't know. Okay. Now, are you going to watch any of this?
1: I will.
0: Yeah?
1: Yeah.
0: You'll catch a game or two? I know I will, just because I watch everything sports related. Doesn't matter.
1: Yeah, and I feel like this is such... So I did an event for the World Cup before it kicked off a few months ago, right?
0: Yeah.
1: With Alexi Lalas, and he was saying how it's so just iconic that it's here in the United States, because this will be a lot of Americans' like first introduction to the pitch and like what soccer is. And it's like, this is where kids, young kids, if you get them to watch, like this is where they can fall in love with soccer. And then it continues on and it becomes bigger, because soccer or football in other countries is the biggest sport in the world.
0: Oh yeah, it's everything to them.
1: Yeah, so it's like basically
0: everywhere but here.
1: Yeah, it's the biggest. It's the biggest everywhere but here. And so I thought that, I guess maybe that's why I'm excited for it, because there's going to be some little kids that watch one game even.
0: Yeah,
1: and
0: may turn them on.
1: Yeah,
0: to the new sport. You know what it is because we have American football,
1: right?
0: And that's everything to us.
1: Exactly,
0: it is everything. So that I can see why, you know, soccer or football, depending where you're from,
1: right,
0: you know, isn't number one here in the United States. But again, like you said, everywhere else, it is the biggest thing ever.
1: Yeah.
0: If you work in an industry where a lot of immigrants work, they're not going to be working this week.
1: Right.
0: They take
1: in.
0: Off. Yeah. You know, a lot of the trades in the home construction area, you know, where they're building houses and stuff.
1: Right.
0: Yeah, those guys. They ain't
1: it's
0: working.
1: So serious.
0: No,
1: it's
0: they like
1: honestly,
0: literally
1: it's like die hard.
0: They set up a TV on the job site.
1: Yeah.
0: All right. And they sit there and will watch the games. And
1: I
0: then they'll
1: love
0: go
1: that.
0: Into the street and start playing their own little soccer game
1: right.
0: there because they're so pumped up about
1: yeah.
0: the World Cup.
1: I think it's cool. And I wish that maybe this is an opportunity for Americans to really fall in love
0: yeah.
1: with it. Maybe especially if you have littles. Watch a couple of the matches with them.
0: Yeah, but
1: it's
0: I mean,
1: really
0: sometimes
1: cool.
0: it just gets boring.
1: I do. They're kind of longer games.
0: Yeah,
1: with
0: but
1: not...
0: it's just like, all right, can somebody score a goal?
1: Yeah.
0: But
1: then there's the other games that are like super entertaining. You know what I mean?
0: I mean, the usual suspects are here for the FIFA World Cup. You know, all your big boys like the Englands and the Brazils and the Argentinas mm-hmm. and the Frances, you know, they're all there. United States. You know, I wish we were more, like, competitive.
1: Yeah.
0: I don't know how well they're going to do. They have the group stage going on, kicking off tomorrow.
1: Right.
0: So we are with a few other countries, Paraguay, Australia, and I can't even pronounce the fourth country in there.
1: Turkey?
0: No, it's not Turkey. It's spelled differently.
1: Turkey.
0: Okay. Turkey.
1: I don't know. Turkive. I don't know.
0: Where
1: Turkive?
0: The hell is that?
1: No idea.
0: No idea. It's not Turkey.
1: But do we see, this is what we're talking about that though. Like, this is worldwide. Truly,
0: oh, yeah.
1: This sport is a worldwide sport. It's just not as popular here in the U.S.
0: Yep.
1: But I remember whenever we won the World Cup, what was this, in 2016, I think? Was it 2016? This is where I fell in love with some of the men.
0: Oh, okay.
1: Ladies, if you're listening, you're like, I'm not into sports. These men.
0: All right.
1: Some of them.
0: Right. What's
1: fine.
0: The saying? Soccer players go for 90 minutes?
1: Ooh, okay. I didn't know that this
0: yeah.
1: was a thing,
0: soccer,
1: but
0: the guys go for 90 minutes. Soccer players can do it for 90 minutes. Yep.
1: Okay.
0: All right. Well, there you go. We'll end on that note. FIFA World Cup. Copa Mundial begins tomorrow. By the way, they banned the vuvuzelas, which are those long horns. Those longhorns,
1: oh, right.
0: whatever. They were so annoying in South Africa.

0: Way back when in the 2010, I think it was so overwhelming.
1: Okay.
0: That was the worst one. But they just said, all right, we're not having those plastic horns here at any of these games. So you can't bring the, they call them vuvuzelas.
1: Okay.
0: So don't worry about that.
1: So that'll be nice.
0: Yeah, it'll be nice. Yeah. You can check out more of the soccer men as they run around and not get distracted.
1: Just do it, girls. I promise.
2: Wake up. Gino's Neighborhood. Early in the morning. 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

0: All right, quick Swiftie update here. Taylor and Travis reportedly less than a month away from getting married. We kind of talked about this earlier.
1: Yeah.
0: Now, it's rumored to be July 3rd at MSG, you know, around 1,100, 1,200 people. Now, here's the update for you. Taylor's expected to have a few bridesmaids.
1: Really?
0: By her side.
1: Do we have a list?
0: Well, we don't know how many, but sources say she'll have at least two.
1: Okay.
0: Gigi Selena? Hadid.
1: Oh, okay.
0: Selena Gomez.
1: Okay, of course Selena has to be there.
0: Those two, we think, will be the ones. All right?
1: I didn't know her and Gigi Hadid were that close.
0: Apparently so. Okay. I don't know. Now, so there you have it. There's your update. Now, I got to ask you, if you were getting married tomorrow, would you have your bridesmaid list done? Like, you would know, like, well, who's going to be
1: on? Absolutely.
0: Okay, just
1: check. Would you have your groomsmen?
0: Yeah.
1: What about best man?
0: Yeah.
1: I wonder who her, if she's going to have a maid of honor. Ooh, then it gets a little messy. Does she have a sister?
0: Does Taylor have a sister?
1: I don't know. I'm obviously not a Swiftie. I don't know.
0: I think she does, doesn't she?
1: I don't know.
0: A quick Google search there.
1: She has one younger brother named Austin.
0: Well, he can't be the maid of honor. No. Or can he?
1: Well, I guess he could be. Anything can happen.
0: It's 2026,
1: right,
0: Lauren.
1: Exactly.
0: Anybody can be anything at this point, right?
1: Well,
0: we'll keep an eye out. We'll see what's going to happen there. But there you go. There's your latest Taylor update.
1: T-Swift update.
0: The wedding. It's fast approaching.
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1: Wake up. Listen. Yeah. Welcome to
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0: Hello, my name is Carmen. May I please speak to Shelly?
1: This is Shelly.
0: Hi, Kelly. I'm calling on behalf of Airlines in the baggage department.
1: My name's not Kelly.
0: I'm sorry, what is your name?
1: Shelly.
0: Nelly?
1: Shelly.
0: Like in, it's getting hot in her? So take off all
1: your clothes. No, Shelly, S-H-S-H.
0: Like Shelly selling seashells by the seashore.
1: Yeah.
0: Oh, got it. Okay.
1: Is this about my bag?
0: It is about your bag. It says here that you are asking for a refund because apparently your bag was lost?
1: Not apparently. It was lost, and it wasn't. It's clearly a fault of yours, so I'd like a refund.
0: So you lost your bag. Oh, I'm so sorry that your bag was lost. Have you?
1: I did not lose the bag.
0: And we're still trying to locate it? Or
1: no, I did get it a couple days later, but it was
0: terrible customer
1: service.
0: You did get your bag then. You did.
1: You lost my bag. And
0: but you have your bag.
1: 2 days later.
0: It wasn't that we didn't lose your bag. We misplaced your bag.
1: That's not allowed.
0: Just
1: you're not allowed to misplace
0: I'm not allowed. No, ma'am. I didn't misplace your bag. The people that work in baggage misplaced your bag.
1: I mean, it's a simple task. Getting suitcases onto an airplane, getting the airplane to a destination, and getting people their bags.
0: You're saying that's a simple task?
1: $200,
0: ma'am, what do you do for a living? What do you? I want to know what you do for a living that you think that it's so simple to get a plane into the sky. Hello?
1: Hello?
0: Hola, this is Carmen. I believe we were disconnected.
1: Oh,
0: listen, I cannot give you a refund since you already got your bag, okay?
1: What do you mean you can't give me a refund? What do you mean you can't give me a refund?
0: Did you get your bag?
1: I got my bag 2 days later.
0: Better late than never.
1: Who gave you this job?
0: Better late than never. It's the same slogan here as it is at Planned Parenthood.
1: I've never heard a customer service rep argue with me.
0: I'm
1: like
0: not
1: this.
0: Arguing.
1: I don't want to fly with you ever again.
0: Well, if we're never going to see you again, what do I care whether or not you're satisfied with the service?
1: Oh, my God. You can't be real right now.
0: No, most of me is real, but after my BBL, it won't be.
1: You know what?
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1: We love him.
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1: June 11th birthdays are ready. 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
2: Okay, so Caitlin Nacon, who is Enid from The Walking Dead, is 27 today. Sadie Robertson is 29. Shia LaBeouf is celebrating 40. Dr. Oz, did you ever watch Dr. Oz?
1: Dr. Oz, I know who he is.
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2: 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Anyways, he's 66 today, and then Joe Montana, 70 years young.
1: The legendary Joe Montana.
2: Yes.
1: All right. Local birthdays, Amy Mendez celebrating 38 in Taft, 32 for Ashley Hernandez today. Brenda Flores, 47, 40 for Candace Miles. Cindy Villarreal is 49, Gus McGowan, 36. Birthdays for Juan Gonzalez, 43 in Kingsville, 33 for Kayla Smith today. Happy birthday to Kimberly Sloan, who's 40. Krista Samaniego, celebrating 37. Myla Rosales, 43. 36 for Scott Smith. Birthday shout-outs as well for Terry Gonzalez in Kingsville. And over in Alice, Zelma Perez celebrates with us.
2: All right. Joining them from Facebook, happy birthday to Lloyd Gregg III. Happy 20th birthday to Alex Nathan Zoe Arriaga's nephew, Anthony, out in Alice. Happy birthday to Jathaniel Chapa from your family. Happy 4th birthday to Rowan from your grandparents out in Alice as well. You said her name

0: Kimberly Danielle Salone, she's turning 40 today over in Sinton. Happy birthday from your sister-in-law. Happy 12th birthday to Kingston Cervantes from your family. Happy 52nd birthday to Desiree's mother-in-law, Veronica Marie. Happy birthday to Leo, turning 6 years young today. Happy birthday to Nancy as well. Another six-year-old today, Neri Rose Gonzalez out in Sinton is celebrating. Happy 12th birthday to Sophie, Love, Mom, Riley, and Noah. Lazarus is turning 6 years old, and our friend Stu Duncan is celebrating his birthday today. He listens to us every morning, so it kind of gives him some love.
1: We get you to jump out of a cake.
0: Yeah, something. So happy birthday to everybody celebrating. We've got a cake from our friends at Hedahons, and just because she double dipped on your end and on my end, we're gonna hook up Kimberly Salone with a cake out in Sinton. So Hedahons is hooking you up. Happy birthday to everybody celebrating.
1: 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There you go. 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

0: When we were driving back from Laredo, we got hit on the freeway by a sheriff that was doing a U-turn in the middle of the freeway. Clipped my truck, you know, hit us in the side. The police, they told me, you know, that I was gonna be okay. I didn't have to worry about anything, but you know, after they left, I was just there alone, and I didn't feel like comfortable at all, you know. So we called Herman and Herman to help us out, and they really led the way. They took care of my injuries, they took care of my vehicle. They really put us first. I'd recommend Herman and Herman to anybody.
1: I just don't like

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9: Yeah. Hey, who is you?
10: I'm the best yet. This you already know.
11: Gino's Neighborhood on High.

0: Institute speaking.
1: Hi, do you guys are a tutoring facility?
0: Yes.
1: I have a young one that's having some issues.
0: Not a problem. And may I ask, what school does he go to?
1: Well, he's homeschooled right now.
0: Okay.
1: We were doing beatbox teaching. I don't know if you ever know nothing about that at all.
0: Okay. I've heard of it before.
1: We do everything in a beatbox fashion.
0: Oh, yeah, I know exactly.
1: One plus one is two. What you gonna do? 3 + 3 = 4, you dirty asshole.
0: Right, exactly. I like that. That's good.
1: You know what I'm saying?
0: Uh-huh,
1: and then what you do is you get the whole family involved.
0: Oh, yeah. I can beatbox, too.
1: Go ahead and give me a flow, and I'll give you and I'll teach you about history.
0: Oh, man.
1: Go ahead. Can you give me a beat?
0: Let's see. Okay.
1: Yeah. George Washington wore a skirt and wooden teeth. I bet he had a little Jimmy underneath. And all the girls would see him wearing that wig. And they would call him little tiny twig. That's how it works.
0: Oh, yeah. I think it works. Whatever it takes.
1: Whatever
0: it takes. And,
1: That and not being on the heroin when you're pregnant anymore. Hey, real quick. Do you guys cover English?
0: We do everything. We cover about 70 different subject areas.
1: Hey, check this out. Give me a beat real quick. Listen to this. I'll tell you what I do. Give me a beat.
0: Actually, I can't do it right now.
1: Just one more time. I'm begging you. I'm going to tell you something. This is like what I learned. Watch this.
0: Okay.
1: That's right. Love, it is a noun and it's not a verb. I like to go home and smoke that sticky herb. I swear to God, someone stole my candy lamb.
0: Okay. All right. And
1: tell me I don't keep it real.
0: Yeah, you can keep it real.
2: 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You've just been phone checked.
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0: right, we're back. It is horoscope time. Let us begin. Aries, as always, leads us off. What do you got?
1: Aries, you need some rest. Get some rest today, okay? 4 stars for you.
0: Taurus, you're up next. You may come down with minor infections if you've allowed yourself to get run down. 2 stars.
1: Okay, Gemini, curb the impulse to make lavish purchases and maybe spend some time with good friends. That's a 5-star day for me.
0: Cancer, up next. 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
0: Capricorn up next. 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
1: And Aquarius, your intellectual charm will entice mates who have common interests. Love that. 4 stars for you.
0: And finally, Pisces this morning. Passion is inevitable. Commitments can be made during the heat of the night.
1: Ooh. Woo!
0: 5 stars. There you go. Color number of the day today, random fact number 1. So fire-related calls, right?
1: Mm-hmm.
0: To fire departments.
1: Yes.
0: Most happen on what day?
1: Wednesday.
0: Saturday.
1: Okay.
0: Is the day. Wow. Severe weather calls peak on Tuesdays and Thursdays.
1: Interesting. Mm-hmm.
0: Now, in general, fire departments across the country are the busiest in January and July, possibly because of like 4th of July, you know, fireworks.
1: Oh,
0: and
1: yeah,
0: stuff.
1: That makes sense.
0: Yeah. Least busy for our firefighters, the month of April. So there you go.
1: It's a good month then, right. I guess so. There you go.
0: Shout out all the firefighters out there. Yeah. Color of the day today.
1: White.
0: All right. Number of the day today. Random fact number 2. You ever eat at Chili's?
1: I have.
0: Yeah.
1: Not often, but I have.
0: 1,600 Chili's locations around the world. And apparently all of them have a picture hanging upside down in the restaurant.
1: Really?
0: Every single Chili's. So if you go to one today, make sure you look for that upside down picture. Apparently it's good luck.
1: I like that.
0: Every Chili's restaurant has one somewhere.
1: I want to go to our Chili's now just to look for
0: just
1: that.
0: Just to find the upside down picture. There you go. All right, next time you're in there, remember me. When you step in there. All right, number of the day today.
1: 9.
0: Those are your horoscopes. 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
3: 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Clipped my truck, you know, hit us in the side. The police, they told me, you know, that I was going to be okay. I didn't have to worry about anything. But, you know, after they left, I was just there alone, and I didn't feel, like, comfortable at all, you know. So we called Herman & Herman to help us out, and they really led the way. They took care of our injuries. They took care of my vehicle. They really put us first. I'd recommend Herman & Herman to anybody.
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0: So summertime and kids are at home and we live near a beach.
1: Yes, we do.
0: So for a lot of moms out there, the beach is part of the summertime vacation, you know, taking the kids out there.
1: Yeah.
0: Right? Well, a mom online has gone viral because she came up with this idea and it's brilliant. But it's so obvious. You're going to be like, why did I think of that already?
1: Okay.
0: It's called Backwards Beach Days. And what does it mean, Backwards Beach Days? Well, it just means instead of waking up early, fighting the crowd, staying at the beach for the hottest part of the day, you just decide to go later.
1: Backwards.
0: Yeah, closer to sunset.
1: I like this.
0: So she was mainly concerned with her young kids, right?
1: Okay.
0: How they're always cranky and how to deal with the lunch and the naps and all that while you're at the beach.
1: Oh, right, right, right. They get cranky. Then you have to throw them in the car. They're sandy. They're sweaty. They're gross and unhappy.
0: And most of the time, it winds up a disaster, right?
1: Yeah.
0: Trying to manage all of that. So, okay. Instead, you have a relaxing morning. You feed your kids. You let them take their naps.
1: Okay.
0: After all of that is done and they're refreshed, then you go to the beach.
1: I like this idea. I like this a lot, especially whenever it's maybe like on a weekday, because there is the traffic that you have to think about whenever you're going out to the beach later on.
0: Yeah.
1: Because sometimes, I would say sometimes just here, if we're thinking about here, the like high school kids will go out like middle of the day because they're asleep until, you know.
0: Oh, okay. So they go later too.
1: They go later and then the traffic is wild. But I feel like maybe that's only for spring break.
0: Okay.
1: But the traffic does get a little bit crazy out on the island.
0: Yeah.
1: It like revs up for the summertime. But I love this idea. You get also like you're not in the heat of the sun. You kind of like miss like that blistering.
0: Oh yeah.
1: And here we
0: that
1: have
0: middle
1: that
0: of the day. especially if you got kids, man,
1: yeah.
0: Right? You want your kids all sunburned?
1: Right, exactly. So there's like so many pros for doing this. I can't really think of a con. What would the con be?
0: I don't know.
1: I don't think that there's many.
0: Maybe if the people that are still at the beach are drunk.
1: Okay. That's a good one.
0: Because they've been boozing all day.
1: Yeah.
0: You know? And
1: yeah.
0: Here you show up with your kids.
1: Okay.
0: And, you know.
1: And then maybe you don't have, like, the ideal spot, right?
0: Yeah.
1: The best spots are already taken, and then you have to wait until they leave to get them. So, okay.
0: Those are the couple of cons there.
1: But I think the pros outweigh it, right?
0: All right. Well, they say if you go later, you'll get more of the beach to yourself in the end.
1: Oh, okay, yeah. So, yeah, at the end, everybody's leaving. They're done. They're cooked and booked. They're ready to go grub.
0: And you're just getting started.
1: Yeah.
0: Backwards Beach Day is what it's called. Maybe you'll take this

0: some people enjoy laughing at, and I'm one of them. Have you ever seen like the cake fails where they see a cake online?
1: Okay.
0: You know, let's say it's a SpongeBob SquarePants cake.
1: And then they try to recreate it.
0: And then they try
1: it.
0: To do it at home, and it comes out looking like ass.
1: Yes,
0: I love watching those cake fails, right?
1: Okay.
0: It looks so stupid.
1: Yeah.
0: Or they see like a beautiful little dog that they made a cake out, and then theirs looks all just
1: right,
0: like it looks trash. Like,
1: right.
0: Well, okay. Those are cake fails. We have a bread fail today.
1: Oh.
0: Yeah, a woman bread making fail.
1: The newest thing, right?
0: Well, a woman online, her name is Mariana, she baked bread for her nephew's 9th birthday.
1: Okay.
0: Because he loves bread.
1: I love him.
0: He's 9.
1: Yes.
0: She shaped the dough, right? She was trying to shape the dough in the shape of the number 9.
1: Okay.
0: Can you imagine what happens next,
1: yes,
0: right? Okay. I'm pretty sure everybody can tell where this is going. So, you know, she's shaping it like the number 9.
1: Oh, my God.
0: Well, she's an amateur baker, and it didn't take long for the internet to realize it did not look like the number 9. It looked like something else.
1: Okay, so let's describe what it looks like for maybe those that are not... maybe they're not getting the visual, because I actually didn't expect it to have, like, a circle in the...
0: Well, it's supposed to be the number 9.
1: I know. The reason, though, is that she put a little like a bowl in the middle, probably for like butter.
0: Yeah, like butter,
1: right?
0: Or something to dip and dip the bread in. Yes.
1: And so
0: it doesn't look like the number 9. One person said he's 9.
1: Right.
0: So
1: right.
0: He's likely to see it as the number 9.
1: Yeah, right?
0: He's a 9-year-old boy.
1: We're just sick in the head.
0: Yes.
1: All of us.
0: Somebody else said, somebody said, I'm entirely too high and immature for all this. Another one said, congrats on becoming a social media legend, D-word bread lady.
1: Oh, my God.
0: Yeah. So, yeah, it's one of those that just didn't turn out the way that she wanted to. So, Mariana has gone viral on this. She actually made it on the Today Show talking about it.
1: I love that so much.
0: She goes, I thought, oh, I'm going to bake something because I love baking bread. And then she noticed it's, you know, shaft-like shape. So, the Pickwin nuts.
1: Yeah.
0: Pun intended, she said. So the internet definitely had fun with this one, but she may want to, you know, try to up her skills a little bit next time.
1: Yeah, maybe not try to do anything crazy. Just keep it as like a regular loaf.

0: brings me back. So were you a fan of the Home Improvement sitcom growing up as a kid? Did you ever watch it?
1: I watched it, yeah.
0: I think most people did, right? Tim Allen and the whole thing.
1: Iconic.
0: Yeah, right? Well, Tim Allen still wants to do a Home Improvement, like, reboot, revival.
1: Okay.
0: Well, now think about it. It's easy money, right?
1: Yeah.
0: Because the fans will come back, and they'll Absolutely. Check it out to see if it's any good as the original. He has the concept nailed down. So here's what he'd want to do.
1: Okay.
0: He'd like to show to be about his TV kids and their kids now. And his character is a grandpa now.
1: Okay, so it's like what they did with Boy Meets World.
0: I guess.
1: Yeah, didn't they do
0: was
1: that?
0: It a boy? I don't know. I'm not a Boy Meets World fan.
1: No? Okay, no. So they did Boy Meets World, obviously. Do you remember the show?
0: No.
1: They did, like, no?
0: I never watched it.
1: Okay, so they did a reboot, and it was, like, Topanga and the same crew, but older. And it was their kids.
0: Okay.
1: I forgot what it was called.
0: Well, there you go.
1: Yeah.
0: Same business model here, right?
1: Right.
0: And people are going to watch it. So Tim Allen would be the grandfather, his kids are grown, and then their kids.
1: I like that.
0: All part of the little, TV world, of course. There's only one problem.
1: All right.
0: Well, technically three problems. The kids.
1: What's up with the kids?
0: Well, first of all, Jonathan Taylor Thomas and Taryn Noah Smith, they don't act anymore.

0: Maybe his character on the show is in jail, too.
1: Yeah, maybe.
0: I don't know. Either way, it doesn't look like this is happening anytime soon.
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0: All right. So, if you're thirsty for a beer, you might want to grab a tall boy.
1: Okay.
0: But what if your thirst is even greater? Well, introducing the Coors Light Taller Boy.
1: Oh, my gosh.
0: Now,
1: how many ounces is this, baby?
0: Three beers. What? Oof. Now, but when I first saw this, I thought it was a real can that was that big.
1: Right.
0: It's actually a stainless steel koozie that will fit three Coors Lights inside of it. And finally, all your summer thirst needs will be met for all my Coors Light drinkers out there.
1: This is insane.
0: It's 36 ounces of beer you can fit. So just to help you picture this, three cans stacked on. It's a beer sleeve, all right?
1: It's huge.
0: It's 18 inches tall. Now, I don't know if I'd buy this. Because it's just holding your cans is all it's doing, right?
1: Okay.
0: It's just a koozie, a stainless steel koozie. But, I mean, you still got to, I guess, get the cans out. I don't know how it would keep them all cool.
1: I feel like you're just going to open all three of them and pour it all in.
0: Well, no? it's a koozie, so I don't know if you even use it to drink out of.
1: You don't think that you use it like a can?
0: Like a Yeti type of thing?
1: Right.
0: I don't know. I guess we'd have to investigate.
1: We need to buy one.
0: I raise my hand.
1: You're like, obviously, this is research purposes.
0: Yes.
1: This is for work.
0: I mean, look, I'm a Coors Light guy.
1: Are you?
0: Yeah. So I would probably try this out.
1: Is Coors your beer of choice?
0: Coors Light.

0: is usually my number one. Yeah.
1: Okay.
0: Yeah,
1: usually I'm my not number a beer one. Girl. So.
0: Well, we're pretty sure if you bring a taller boy to like any kind of summer hangout, everybody's going to be talking about you.
1: Yeah, you're either going to be like not a good look, or it's going to be like, oh, this guy.
0: This
1: right?
0: guy's an idiot. Right, like, right, what right. is this? It would be like a talking point.
1: Good yeah. talking point. Good icebreaker if you're going to somewhere. But if you're going somewhere new where people don't know you, you might be looked at.
0: You
1: like
0: might look a little douchey.
1: I don't know if I can say that word on the radio.
0: Well, I can. Let me be the one getting in trouble.
1: Okay.
0: So, unfortunately, we don't have any video of anybody drinking out of a taller boy yet. But I imagine it's going to look pretty dumb.
1: Now, I wonder, so the photo that we are looking at right now, it's like Coors, and it has all of
0: Coors.
1: These. It's like Coors.
0: How many O's do they have in there?
1: I don't know, but I'm wondering if that's real, because if it is...
0: It is. I hope it is. 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But it holds 3 Coors Light cans in it either way. 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
1: It's 14 O's, by the way.
0: 14 O's. 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But $30, you can check that out if you're interested in purchasing one.
1: We're going to see Gino with one all summer long.
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0: 5. We're ready for the good news, Lauren.
1: Let's get into it.
0: We start with an Ohio man that accidentally threw away a winning lottery ticket worth $100,000.
1: Oh, my gosh.
0: Luckily, trash hadn't come by yet, so he dug through his trash. He was able to get it back, and he's pretty glad he did.
1: Yep.
0: Because he wound up taking home close to $73,000 after taxes.
1: That is 10 out of 10 worth it. Dig through that trash, honey.
0: Well, it's worth it for the smell and all the other crap he got on his hands, probably.
1: Wear some gloves. Exactly. I'm not mad at that. Good job.
0: The Ocean Cleanup Organization is working to remove trash from the rivers in Los Angeles ahead of the 2028 Olympics, right?
1: Oh, wow.
0: So the technology is from the guy who's trying to tackle the Great Pacific

0: garbage patch.
1: I love this.
0: Their new device is called the Interceptor. It collects trash flowing through waterways, has already removed hundreds of tons of debris from a creek near Marina Del Rey.
1: Wow.
0: The officials there are now exploring expanding the system to the San Gabriel River to handle even larger amounts of trash.
1: This is so cool. And where does all this trash come from? Good for them.
0: I mean, who knows where it comes from. But
1: yeah, tons of trash.
0: Tons of debris.
1: That's awesome.
0: That just flows in the waterways. Crazy. And finally this morning, sanitation workers in Milwaukee rescued a starving dog.
1: Oh my God.
0: It was buried inside a garbage bin.
1: Oh. Oh my God.
0: Yeah. So they were on their route. They took this dog to a shelter to, you know, get it checked out or whatever. Now the supervisor who helped rescue him has decided to adopt him.
1: We love it.
0: And name him PJ.
1: So cute.
0: Here he is. His name is Alex Halverson, talking about the whole situation.
2: First time I put him on the garbage can, let me pick him up. And you can tell he's getting stronger too. Well, obviously, when he came to us, he was pretty scrawny. Since he was starving, I had peanut butter and jelly sandwiches. So I gave him two of my peanut butter and jelly sandwiches. He ate those. He didn't even chew. He just inhaled. He did poop in the truck, which I thought was kind of funny. And so a dog who can persist and can still trust people, and he hasn't met a single person he doesn't want pets from, just made me feel like that was kind of the one.
0: And that's the good news this morning. 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
10: When we were driving back from Laredo, we got hit on the freeway by a sheriff that was doing a U-turn in the middle of the freeway. Clipped my truck, you know, hit us in the side. The police, they told me, you know, that I was going to be okay. I didn't have to worry about anything. But, you know, after they left, I was just there alone, and I didn't feel, like, comfortable at all, you know. So we called Herman Herman to help us out. And they really led the way. They took care of my injuries. They took care of my vehicle. They really put us first. Well, I'd recommend Herman Herman to anybody.
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0: C95. I don't know if this is some kind of like bra protest.
1: Okay.
0: But some idiot in Washington, they're on the lookout for him. He allegedly set fire to a rack of bras inside a Walmart last Friday. What are you mad about, my guy?
1: Right.
0: He's believed to be a teenage boy.
1: Oh, no.
0: 16 to 18. And so they put out an image of him where he's wearing a gray t-shirt that says Wildcat. And black sweatpants has the Army logo on them. So I think it was a planned thing.
1: What in the world?
0: Why would you do this? I have no idea. He showed up in a white Cadillac Escalade, went directly to the women's lingerie section, set it on fire, went back to his vehicle, took off. So the Walmart had to be evacuated.
1: God.
0: And then ventilated after the flames were put out. Now, nobody got hurt.
1: Thank goodness.
0: But why?
1: Yeah, what's the purpose of this? This is so silly.
0: I'm thinking it's one of these things. By the way, the Wildcat t-shirt looks like it's like a high school like mascot type of thing, right?
1: Right, right.
0: It looks like it's one of these things where they want to film it probably, or, you know, some kind of like
1: going
0: prank.
1: Viral on
0: TikTok
1: or something.
0: Yeah, I want to go viral with this thing.
1: Yeah.
0: Because he just looks like a punk-ass kid. I mean, that's really what he looks like. He looks like a very young kid, too.
1: Yeah, he does.
0: They said 16 to 18, but he looks young if he's 16 or 18. He looks younger than that.
1: It's so silly.
0: It is. Stupid.
1: Yeah.
0: Why? And why bras?
1: Right.
0: Right? There's nothing wrong with the bra. I don't know. Maybe it's one of these weird, you know, free the nipple

0: Well, some people enjoy laughing at, and I'm one of them. Have you ever seen like the cake fails where they see a cake online?
1: Okay.
0: You know, let's say it's a SpongeBob SquarePants cake.
1: And then they try to recreate it.
0: And then they try
1: it.
0: To do it at home, and it comes out looking like ass.
1: Yes,
0: I have love seen watching that. Those cake fails, right?
1: Okay.
0: It looks so stupid.
1: Yeah.
0: Or they see like a beautiful little dog that they made a cake out, and theirs looks all just
1: right,
0: like it looks trash. Like,
1: right.
0: Well, okay. Those are cake fails. We have a bread fail today.
1: Oh.
0: Yeah, a woman on a bread making fail.
1: The newest thing, right?
0: Well, a woman online, her name is Mariana. She baked bread for her nephew's 9th birthday.
1: Okay.
0: Because he loves bread.
1: I love him. Me
0: too. He's 9.
1: Yes.
0: She shaped the dough, right? She was trying to shape the dough in the shape of the number 9.
1: Okay.
0: Can you imagine what happens next,
1: yes,
0: right? Okay.
1: I can.
0: I'm pretty sure everybody can tell where this is going. So, you know, she's shaping it like the number 9.
1: Oh, my God.
0: Well, she's an amateur baker, and it didn't take long for the internet to realize it did not look like the number 9. It looked like something else.
1: Okay, so let's describe what it looks like for maybe those that are not... maybe they're not getting the visual, because I actually didn't expect it to have, like, a circle in the
0: Well, it's supposed to be the number 9.
1: I know. The reason, though, is that she put a little, a bowl in the middle, probably for, like, butter.
0: Yeah, like butter,
1: right?
0: Or something to dip and dip the bread in. Yes.
1: And so...
0: It doesn't look like the number 9. One person said he's 9.
1: Right.
0: So
1: right.
0: He's likely to see it as the number 9.
1: Yeah, right?
0: He's a 9-year-old boy.
1: We're just sick in the head.
0: Yes.
1: All of us.
0: Someone
1: need
0: else
1: some
0: said,
1: help.
0: Somebody said, I'm entirely too high and immature for all this. Another one said, congrats on becoming a social media legend, D-word bread lady.
1: Oh, my God.
0: Yeah. So, yeah, it's one of those that just didn't turn out the way that she wanted to. So, Mariana has gone viral on this. She actually made it on the Today Show talking about it.
1: I love that so much.
0: She goes, I thought, oh, I'm going to bake something because I love baking bread. And then she noticed it's, you know, shaft-like shape. So, the Pickwin nuts.
1: Yeah.
0: Pun intended, she said. So the internet definitely had fun with this one, but she may want to, you know, try to up her skills a little bit next time.
1: Yeah, maybe not try to do anything crazy. Just keep it as like a regular loaf.
2: 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Listen. Yeah. Welcome to
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4: Oh, yeah.

0: So were you a fan of the Home Improvement sitcom growing up as a kid? Did you ever watch it?
1: I watched it, yeah.
0: I think most people did, right? Tim Allen and the whole thing.
1: Iconic.
0: Yeah, right? Well, Tim Allen still wants to do a Home Improvement like reboot, revival.
1: Okay.
0: Well, now think about it. It's easy money, right?
1: Yeah.
0: Because the fans will come back. They'll check it out to see if it's any good as the original. He has the concept nailed down. So here's what he'd want to do.
1: Okay.
0: He'd like the show to be about his TV kids and their kids now. And his character is a grandpa now.
1: Okay, so it's like what they did with Boy Meets World.
0: I guess.
1: Yeah, didn't they do that?
0: I don't know. I'm not a Boy Meets World fan.
1: No? Okay, no. So they did Boy Meets World, obviously. Do you remember the show?
0: No.
1: They did like... No?
0: I never watched it.
1: Okay, so they did a reboot, and it was like Topanga and the same crew, but older, and it was their kids.
0: Okay.
1: I forgot what it was called.
0: Well, there you go.
1: Yeah.
0: Same business model here, right?

0: Right. People are going to watch it. So Tim Allen would be the grandfather. His kids are grown, and then their kids.
1: I like that.
0: All part of the little, I mean, TV world, of course. There's only one problem.
1: All right.
0: Well, technically three problems. The kids.
1: What's up with the kids?
0: Well, first of all, Jonathan Taylor Thomas and Taryn Noah Smith, they don't act anymore.
1: Okay.
0: Now, Jonathan Taylor Thomas did appear on four episodes of Last Man Standing, which was Tim Allen's other sitcom he did, you know, about 10 years ago.
1: Okay.
0: But he hasn't acted anymore since.
1: So it's been a hot little minute. Like, we don't even know if he's any good anymore.
0: Jonathan Taylor Thomas, Taryn Noah Smith, they don't act anymore. They're just chilling.
1: Okay.
0: And then Zachary Ty Bryan is currently in jail. So, I mean, he's been screwing up, of course, a lot.
1: Wow, he's in jail?
0: He's in jail.
1: That jump scare is crazy.
0: Tim says, quote, there are some personality problems right now with the boys. They've got their own issues. It's a little challenging right now, to put it mildly.
1: Yeah, I don't know if he's going to be able to get this reboot. No, sorry, Tim.
0: You're going to have to wait. Or maybe they could like write it in the script, right? Like Zachary Ty Bryan is in jail. Or maybe his character on the show is in jail, too.
1: Yeah, maybe.
0: I don't know. Either way, it doesn't look like this is happening anytime soon.
1: No. You are now
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1: Move over, Stanley. There's a new tumbler in town. Otto's got the deets and food news. 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
2: DJ Automatic.
3: I go by Anthony A, a.k.a. Lil Latinx.
1: Yesterday, I talked about how gas prices went down 38 cents a gallon on average. Well, they're back up and inflation is too. So, boo! Just when I thought we were going to get out of this, it was just deeper and deeper. Here is my advice. Save money where you can, carpool where you can, and take public transportation if you can. And look, go through your bank account. You know, you got to kind of scroll through. You might be spending your money on stupid things. Don't.
2: Cut those silly expenses.
1: Just for now. Yeah, this is a tough time, but we will get past it. USA, USA. What do we have for food news? DJ Automatic.
2: Camelback, the water bottle company.
1: Yeah.
3: Okay.
2: And Crayola have teamed up to bring us a new tumbler, and I want one. It looks like a Crayola crayon.
1: Let me see it.
2: It's a water bottle that looks like a Crayola crayon.
1: That is amazing. I mean, want one too.
2: I know every kid wants one, but I think every adult wants to take it back to their childhood.
1: If you go to Dana Cortez on Instagram, I'm throwing them up inside my story. I want the pink one or the white one or the cream one or the black one. I'm sorry, Anthony.
3: You kind of talk like the metal like Stanley things, right?
1: Yeah. Yes, but way better. It's in the shape of a Crayola crayon.
2: So you're drinking out of the tip of the crayon.
1: I want this so bad. It's like a pacifier for adults somewhat.
3: I hope it doesn't have the toxics that crayons do.
1: Oh, no. They're non-toxic. They're non-toxic. Unless you go to the dollar place where I used to go, you get them fake ones. I hated those at school. I always wanted the big Crayola pack with the 64 and the sharpener.
2: Oh, I thought you were still talking about water bottles. I was like, what?
1: I got fake Olas when I was little. You know what I'm talking about, right?
2: I know,
1: yes.
2: Hey,
1: They worked. They did. They weren't waxy enough.
2: They didn't have a sharpener either.
1: I know, man. You know what I want for Christmas? A Snoopy snow cone machine and a 64 count Crayola crayon box with a sharpener, Otto. Write it down.
2: Done deal.
1: All right. National Day, Anthony A.
3: It is National CNA's Day, y'all. Shout out to all the career nurses out there.
1: Yeah, certified nurses assistants.
3: Yes.
1: Thank you so much for your hard work.
3: And we also got National German Chocolate Cake Day.
2: My least favorite kind of chocolate.
1: Yet I see you eat it.
2: I don't like that. I don't like chocolate and coconut together.
1: It's the same way when I say...
2: Well, if I'm starving, I'll eat anything. But...
1: You've never been starving.
2: I will not eat.
1: I met you.
2: I will not eat this by choice.
1: It's the same thing when I order cheesecake. He's like, I don't like cheesecake. I turn around. Where's my cheesecake?
2: If I'm starving, I'll eat it.
1: You're not starving.
2: But I'm not going to order that.
3: That's one of the most surprising things about you, that you do not like German chocolate cake.
1: He only likes it enough to eat it if it's in front of him.
2: My dad, that was his favorite cake, and he would eat it. He would eat it for his birthday every year, and I would curse him. I'd be like, God.
1: That wasn't his favorite cake. He knew you didn't like it. He wanted all the cake to himself.
3: Smart man.

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1: Love me some good corn on the cob.
2: Roasted elote.
1: Right off the grill.
2: I do like it roasted on the cob, don't get me wrong, but I like it when they rip it off the cob with the knife.
0: Yeah.
2: Put it in the little cup with the cremita and the butter and the tajin and the chamoy and a little bit of cilantro. Let's go home.
1: Sounds like Corn Hub here.
2: Corn Hub. That's good. That's good. All right. 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Please listen to us. We're back on YouTube with the interviews as well. We took a little time off because we made a big move. Latest conversation is with Little John. This was one of my favorite talks we've ever had. Subscribe to Daniel Cortez Show on YouTube. Check it out. We'll be back with more right here coming up next. 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
1: Little John, the hype man behind so many incredible productions from Usher, yeah, to Too Short, Blow the Whistle.
2: Petey Pablo Freakily.
1: Is now into crystals and he's not drinking. We sat down to talk to him about this life change. We're going to hear what he has to say after Celebrity Birthdays, Anthony A.
3: From Game of Thrones, Peter Dinklage celebrating his birthday. One of my favorite actors, Shia LaBeouf, also celebrating his birthday. And Kodak Black celebrating a birthday as well.
1: Shia should stop drinking. He should talk to Little John. Okay, we sat down with Little John, arguably one of the greatest producers ever. Seriously, we can go back to songs like My Boo. I had no idea. Ghost Town DJs. He's the man behind that production. But you know what he's the man behind right now? Good health. I noticed he was wearing a bunch of crystals and stuff, and I had to ask him, why the life change?
4: I'm getting older and wiser, and my daughter is 18 months. I got to be here for her, first day of kindergarten and high school graduations and college graduations. So I got to, health is very important, to be here that long.
1: How did you find yourself getting into crystals and quartz and the things you're wearing for good health and spirituality?
4: Crystals, one of the bottle service young ladies at the club one day gave me some crystals. I was like, wow, this is a cool gift. Like, I think it was for my birthday or something. She gave me

0: some crystals.
1: And then that's, I started getting crystals from that. You know, also being on the road, I got into health. Somebody turned me on to juicing and ginger shots and just started to
2: get healthy on the road.
1: Yeah. So different people turning me on to different things. And then when I turned 50, that was when life like really changed for me. Like I was like, I'm ready to get out of this marriage I was in and divorce. And I didn't like the way my mindset was. And that's how I started to get into meditation. And we recorded the meditation albums. And then I just started to just really shift my mindset and just become a new human being. I stopped drinking around that time too. So a lot of big life changes happened for me at 50.
2: Do you miss drinking? Is that something that you missed when you stopped right away?
1: When I stopped, I missed it. But then as I, you know, as months passed and you come out of the fog and you just realize you don't have to drink to have a good time. I don't knock people for drinking and partying because like, hey, do you?
3: I don't drink as much.
1: It's just like marriage. You got to be ready to be married. Yeah, you got to be ready to stop drinking and do other things. So I think it was just time for me. Like I say to people all the time, like eventually you got to grow up. Like for me, so it was like, because I've literally been drinking since 15. So that's, it was 30 years of drinking.
3: You said at 50.
1: Yeah, it's basically a new life has started for me.
4: He's in such a good space right now, and he looks healthy. It's never too late to get right with your mind and your body, and he's living proof of that. If you want to listen to the entire conversation, it's good. 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It's free. Also, we're back to having conversations, so I want you to subscribe to the Dana Cortez Show YouTube channel, and you can watch some of our past favorite combos as well. 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

You know, they say it's nothing, but those direct messages, they say otherwise. 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

0: right now.
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2: Okay, so I'm going to talk about Nick today in this Down in the DM. He saw his girlfriend talking to some man named Drew on TikTok. Now, Nick asked her, her name is Tina, he asked her about it, and she said that it's a promoter guy that wanted to take some pictures of her and have her work promo at his events. Oh, that was her excuse.
3: Sounds like he's trying to get her naked to me.
2: Well, that's what Nick thinks, too, and I'm going to go ahead and bring him on so he can explain everything to us

0: Nick, are you there?
1: Yeah, I'm here. I'm glad you see it my way. You know, like, this guy's trying to get with my girl.
0: But does your girl do modeling work?
1: Well, yeah, she's done, like, photo shoots before. You know, she's hot. She does promo all the time at clubs. She's got, like, 50,000 followers on TikTok.
0: Oh, my God.
2: Okay, 50,000 followers on TikTok, dog. She must be bad. That, I mean, this is the problem with dating women with a lot of followers.
3: I'm going to tell you right now, take it as a compliment.
0: If she's trying to do the, you know, Instagram model, promo girl thing, why not just let her make her money, man?
1: Because I checked his Instagram and TikTok and stuff, and all his parties suck. Like, they're trash. So he's hanging on all the models in the parties, like in the pictures and stuff, right? He's setting up fake parties. He's just trying to get some, basically.
2: I mean, you know, come on, what guy in the club business isn't, right?
1: Well, yeah, exactly. So that's why I'm concerned.
3: It's most, but not all. How much is your girl making off being a model? Does she have any other kind of job?
1: She has, like, a paid subscription page.
2: But you worried about club promoters?
1: She doesn't, like, meet up with those dudes. You know, she doesn't even know them. She posts feet pics. And they pay for them. Like,
3: she's not even naked. She does what?
1: Dude, guys will pay good money for feet pics. It's crazy.
0: I get it. You want to get into this girl's, you know, Instagram and OnlyFans. That's enough, though, okay, about the feet pics. You're going to be the promoter, automatic. You're the promoter photographer guy. That's it. Because I think you're a little freaky myself. Seriously.
3: What?
0: So what was the promoter's name? No, seriously. What's his name? Because you're going to play his part.
1: Drew.
3: Okay. So I'm Drew. I'll be Drew.
0: Yes.
3: Who's in defeat.
0: Okay, Nick, now we're going to find out if your girl is trying to get with Drew or if she's just trying to make some money, like I, you know, said in the beginning. What's Tina's phone number? All right, so let's call now. And go ahead and dial it.

0: Hey, this is Tina.
1: Hey, Tina, it's Drew.
0: Oh, hey, Drew. I didn't think you were going to call me. It's been a while.
2: It's going down. 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

0: Hey, this is Tina.
1: Hey, Tina, it's Drew.
0: Oh, hey, Drew. I didn't think you were going to call me. It's been a while.
2: It's going down. 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

0: We're already into today's Down in the DM. Okay, so we have reached part two. Nick is with his girlfriend, Tina, and he has noticed some interactions on her social media that just aren't adding up.
1: She's got like 50,000 followers. Oh,
0: why not just let her make her money, man?
1: Because I checked his Instagram and TikTok and stuff, and all his parties suck. Like, they're trash. So he's hanging on all the models in the parties, like in the pictures and stuff, right? He's setting up fake parties. He's just trying to get some.
2: How much is your girl making off being a model? Does she have any other kind of job?
1: She has like a paid subscription page.
3: Would you worry about club promoters?
1: She doesn't like meet up with those dudes. You know, she doesn't even know them. She posts feet pics.
2: She does what?
1: Dude, guys will pay good money for feet pics. It's crazy.
0: Okay, so DJ Automatic has Miss Tina on the phone, and he's pretending to be one of these guys she's communicating with on social media. Is it just a friend, or is it going down to the DM? Turn the radio up, because we're about to find out.
4: Hey, this is Tina.
2: Hey, Tina, it's Drew.
4: Oh, hey, Drew. I didn't think you were going to call me. It's been a while.
2: I'm sorry about that. I've been super busy. I've been shooting a lot lately, and you know, I've been working with a few different models right now.
4: Yo, I know. Those pictures were really hot. That girl looked really good.
2: Well,
4: you could make me look like that?
2: I mean, thank you. And I can do it. The question is, though, when are you and I going to work together?
4: I mean, I've been telling you I would love to shoot with you. I really think I love your work. I think you could help my brand.
2: I mean, personally, I feel like I can get you that 100,000 follower level. Can I take you out for a drink tomorrow night? You know, it helps the vibe at the shoot. It's always awkward, you know, when somebody's taking off their clothes in front of a stranger. So I want you to feel comfortable with me.
4: I mean, yeah, that sounds good. Like, when would you want to meet up?
2: I mean, I can meet up tomorrow.
1: Wait, this dude is just trying to f*** you and you're going to go have drinks with him? He just told you he's going to
0: get you naked. Tina, this is Dana Cortez from the Dana Cortez Show. Your boyfriend, Nick, who was supposed to wait a second, thinks you're trying to cheat on him with his Drew.
4: Boyfriend? Wait, Nick, are you on the phone right now? Like, first of all, I don't have a boyfriend.
1: You don't have a boyfriend? That's not what you said when I took you to Mexico.
0: Man, I'm going to tell you something right now. This whole thing sounded
4: junk. Yo, this is not even cool. Nick, I don't even know what this is. I told you

0: from jump, I don't want a boyfriend. Like, this, it wasn't even like that. Like, we just had a good time.
1: Yeah, I took you to Cancun. What do you think that means?
0: I don't understand. Like, you took me for my birthday. We had a whole conversation about this. Like, I'm not looking for a man. It doesn't mean we're together. Like, we literally talked about this. We weren't exclusive. I don't understand. Like, yo, I don't need this.
2: Oh, it did not go down in the DM. And Nick, you did not disclose the fact that that's not your girlfriend. And let me say something. If she says she's not your girlfriend, she's not your girlfriend. And you can spend all the money you want. And if she still says no, then that's on you at this point. That if she is saying, I don't want to be your girlfriend.
3: You're right, right.
2: Thank you, Otto.
4: What? Dude, oh my God, this all happened so fast. But like, if that's her intention and she's as honest as she made herself out to be, why even take the gifts then if you know what they come with?
2: Because they don't come with anything. She's like, they come with a trip to Mexico. And if you want to drop bags and dollars, and I've told you, I'm just going to hang out with you. This is like a date, a fun time. And what's wrong with a fun time, Anthony? You're Mr. Fun Time Guy.
4: I've never done anything to this extreme, but like when women take advantage of you and gift giving or your niceness and they try to deny that they don't know what this is like insinuating, that part, it aggravates me. That's the part where I empathize and sympathize with him.
3: Yeah, but she made it clear. She said to him.
2: And she was very open. She was like, dude, I have talked to you about this. You're right, Aunt.
4: You guys are
3: I get
4: woman.
3: What you're saying, Aunt. Trust, I understand what you're saying. But she made it clear. I'm not hooking up with you. I'm not doing anything with you. You can spend all the money.
2: I'm hooking up with you. I'm just not your girlfriend.
3: Oh, it sounded like she wasn't even hooking up with
2: him. No, they're hooking up.
4: Yeah,
2: they're dating.
4: Dude, yeah.
2: They're dating. Like,
4: I'm not gonna lie. I hate to say it like this, but honestly, like, what she does for a living, are we gonna trust her to be this honest?
2: She pays her taxes and she works and you know, puts herself, pays her rent and buys her food. And,
3: all right.
2: And he knows what she does. He knew the feet model thing. Can I ask a question? Who's buying feet pics? Like, what are we doing here? How can you make a living?
3: Obviously, a lot of people.
2: I guess so, because she's traveling around and he wants to date a woman of a certain caliber. She's got to look a certain way. Mm-hmm. Well, honey, baby, when you date a feet model, this is what you get, obviously. I think that if you are dropping money on someone, man or woman, and they have made it clear, I'm not going to commit to you. We're just having a good time. That's on you. And I'd like to talk about it. 877-730-DCS1. Have you ever met somebody who had a weird quirk?
3: Yeah.
2: Like a weird.
3: I had a girl pay me to be her boyfriend.
2: Otto, what? Oh, you're going to have to talk about this next. Okay, let's talk. Call us up.

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1: DJ Automatic came at me with this story, Anthony. He said that my cat and dog are going to end up talking someday.
2: What?
1: So what's the deal?
3: Researchers at New York's Rockefeller University found the human gene that actually is responsible for our speech. And they have planted it inside of a mouse. And that mouse is now communicating differently with his little mice buddies.
1: So he thinks he's above them.
3: No.
1: Because he can conjugate.
3: So that's the thing.
1: Obviously,
3: it's going to take thousands of years for them to come up with words.
1: Well, we don't have thousands of years, Automatic. I've got like 50 tops.
3: The fact that they're communicating with each other in a different way after having that gene put inside of them is mind-blowing.
1: Supposedly, that's the only thing that makes us different than other species of animals, because we are animals.
3: And
1: speech.
3: Thousands of years of evolution as well.
4: Man, I don't know if I'd want to hear a dog talk about what I do. I don't know if I'd want to hear that at all.
1: Oh my gosh, they'd be riding
3: like,
1: on
3: you. You better not do that in front of me again.
4: Imagine your dog. You guys' dogs know all your secrets.
1: They do. You talk about everything in front of your pets because you know they can never repeat it.
4: You ever get home and just start venting to your dog and expect him to talk back sometime?
1: Imagine if they talk back. Yeah. Shut up, dude. Shut up. I don't want to hear you anymore. I just don't know if I would want my pets to be able to communicate that well. My dogs love to watch me sit on the couch and eat and stream my favorite shows.
3: They'd be like, gosh, you're so boring. Take us on a walk.
1: They would. They would be telling me to take them on a walk and give them some treats constantly, because I can tell that's what my girl dog wants to say every 15 minutes.
4: Yeah, I don't know if I can handle a dog with any more vocabulary, because they're really good at, like, have you ever got a deep sigh from a dog?
1: Yes. Like, Anthony, I just...
4: Oh, that hurts already. Imagine they add some words on that thing.
1: They have, you know that dogs have whites of their eyes like people do? They developed that through evolution. They're one of the only animals that have that, because they all come from wolves, and they used to beg for food from humans, and that evolution happened so that we would give them food. They have the whites of their eyes. Dude, some dogs have human faces.
3: And you just said you didn't think it would take 1,000 years for them to talk.
1: They're already communicating. We'll be right back after this. Sponsored by O'Reilly Auto Parts. Like we are.

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1: Do you ever look back at your children's pictures when they were first born and think, oh, I don't know how I thought they were cute? We're going to talk to Angela Johnson, comedian, right now about Ugly Baby, her new special. But first, Anthony A., celebrity birthdays.
2: We have Kodak Black celebrating his birthday, Shia LaBeouf, and from Game of Thrones, Peter Dinklage.
1: Okay, so Angela Johnson, way back in the day, did this bit about going to the nail salon that went viral on YouTube. It's kind of when YouTube first started. Remember this?
3: Oh, wait, hold on. This one here is a little bit crooked. See that? No, honey, that your finger do like that. That's funny, because my finger didn't do like that before I came in here. It's okay, honey, don't worry. I fix it for you, don't worry. Took one of my bone names here, I'm thinking, I'm on to my mother, I'm on to my mother, I'm on my mother,
1: I'm on. Oh my God, okay. Well, she is now a seasoned comedian inside the Dana Cortez Show, and I had to talk to her about her new special, Ugly Baby, because I thought, girl, you're a new mother. This can't be about your child. And she breaks down why she named the special Ugly Baby.
4: There are some ugly babies out there, and I respect a parent who could keep it 100 and be like, yeah, my baby was ugly. That's just the truth. You know what I mean? Like, I respect that. Now, I'm not talking about my own baby. I'm talking about me. I was the ugly baby.
1: Oh, no, I don't believe it.
4: Oh, let me tell you, I look at some of my baby pictures and I was like, Mom, did you drink alcohol? What is this?
1: Did you drink alcohol? Angela, oh my gosh. You know that a mother looks at their child though, Angela, and no matter what your child looks like when they're born, you feel like they're beautiful. And then you look back at the pictures later and you're like, not so much.
4: And that's why I say I can respect a parent that can look at their baby and be like, they was on the struggle bus a little bit. Because I have some friends, let me tell you, I have some friends, and some of my friends would be like, oh my gosh, my baby was so ugly, and I respect that. I'm like, yeah, girl, we know. And then I got some other friends that had an ugly baby. I'm telling you, this baby, I was like, let's make sure you're okay. You know what I mean? Like, this was an ugly, ugly baby. And this friend, she don't know it. She's like, my baby was so beautiful, and we're like, sure. And then it's like, I'm not going to be the one to tell her. That's not my business. You know what I mean?
1: Beauty is in the eye of the beholder. Whenever I have a friend or an acquaintance who brings a baby around who's not so cute, I'm like, oh, they're so little. That's what I say. That way you give them love, girl.
4: Or you start complimenting the things that, of course, get to be cute. Like, mira, look at her little hands.
1: Yes.
4: They're so cute and little.
1: She is so hilarious. And I'm the mother that looks back and I'm like, gosh, I can't believe I thought my kids were gorgeous. Because when they're first born, I think it's just naturally.
5: You have a love filter going on.
1: Thank you, Automatic. You have a love filter. Our combo with Angela Johnson is hilarious. 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

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But you know, there's still ways for you to save money. And when we come back, you're going to hear from a real-life Wall Street investor. And she doesn't get fancy with it either. She's real down to earth. She's going to teach us how next.

0: 5'9", brown eyes.
1: Saving money during this economy seems like it's impossible. But I follow a woman on Instagram. Her name is Vivian Tu. She's a former Wall Street investor. I think this is important for us to talk about. She's going to use some big words. Let's talk about it in more layman's terms after we hear her advice.
2: First, I'd make sure to have a little bit of extra cash on hand. I don't want to freak anybody out, but cyber attacks are a big part of modern warfare, and I'd want to make sure I have some good old reliable cash in case major tech infrastructure goes down. Two, I'd beef up my emergency fund more generally. Normally, I recommend 3 to 6 months of living expenses, but in this case, you might want to hit 6 to 9 in a high-yield savings account. Three, don't panic. You'll likely see 5 to 7 economic downturns throughout your adult life, and they're wealth-building moments.
1: Solid advice, but I also...
3: Who has 3 to 6 months of living
1: expenses? That's what I was going to say. So Vivian is obviously living in a different world, but it is important to talk

0: finance, to be able to speak finance like a second language. And it's important if you really want to build generational wealth. My aunt used to tell me, Dana, you need a Roth IRA. I was like, well, I'm not going to listen to you.
1: I just max mine out for the year.
0: Yeah, that's what I'm saying. But we didn't talk like this. It's important to speak like this to your children. It's important to speak like this to yourself. Because right now, everybody's so scared. Everything is so expensive.
2: Well, wait, hold on. Talk about, what is, for those who don't know, what is a Roth IRA?
0: So it's a savings account, and you earn compound interest, and it's tax-free.
2: Oh, I have mine.
0: Your kids? See,
2: I
0: good.
2: I just didn't know if there's people out there who, you know, those are jargon and
0: it's
2: terms
0: a,
2: that,
0: it's a,
2: unless you know,
0: yeah,
2: it's a savings account, right?
0: It pretty much is, but it builds compound interest. Like, these are big words and all of that. High-yield savings accounts. I didn't know what that was. But you got your money in the bank, and it's just sitting in some savings account.
1: Your money can make money for you.
0: Your money can make money. You should have all of your savings in a high-yield savings account. These are things you can Google, but they will also make you feel better. And I challenge you to go through your bank account, like line by line. I want you to pull that statement up tonight. You're spending money on stuff you shouldn't be spending. You're pulling up to the big bucks. Coffee. You're stopping for a little bag of chips or whatever you're doing. Is all that money you could be saving so you can take trips and travel
1: or retirement. And the other thing is that I don't need that much spending money. I can get by. No. I pretty much lived like I was in college since I've been in college.
2: And there's also another layer to it, too, where, like, Automatic was talking about it off air. It's like not to panic when situation happens. And then a woman was talking about you're going to experience, what is it, 5 to 6 financial setbacks or something like that?
0: Major world losses in your lifetime. Don't freak out. This right now is a hard time, but we're going to get through it.
1: Well, I mean, the stock market's doing really well right now.
0: Well, but I'm going to tell you right now, Otto, nobody in my family was benefiting from the stock market. You have to find creative ways to save a little money for a rainy day. All right, we'll be back after this. 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
1: I just don't like going to church, man. I don't like the people there. People at church have like coworker vibes.
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7: When we were driving back from

Laredo, where we got hit on the freeway by a sheriff that was doing a U-turn in the middle of the freeway. Clipped my truck, you know, hit us from the side. 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I didn't have to worry about anything, but you know, after they left, I was just there alone, and I didn't feel like comfortable at all, you know. So we called Herman and Herman to help us out, and they really led the way. They took care of our injuries, they took care of my vehicle. They really put us first. I'd recommend Herman and Herman to anybody.

0: 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They took care of our injuries. They took care of my vehicle. They really put us first. I'd recommend Herman & Herman to anybody.
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1: Frank.

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0: Wake up.
1: Frank.
0: Faded.
1: Frank.
0: Faded.
2: Look how far he's come. I'm talking about Kendrick Lamar. DJ Automatic's playlist. It's the Dana Cortez Show. I mean that too.
3: I mean, who would have thought this guy who just did that song would have done the big game?
2: I think everybody wanted that.
3: I never expected for him to be a worldwide. I thought he was going to be a hip hop star, but not a worldwide icon.
2: Kendrick fans are like, I do. Turn it to enough. Let's go.

0: What's in the water in Vallejo? That's what I want to know. What is in the water?
1: You tell me.
0: DJ Max playlist. This is Dana Cortez Show. Not only E-40, there's just been so many artists that have
1: and
0: come.
1: Athletes.
0: Yeah.
1: I mean, but E-40 kind of made Vallejo famous, though.
0: Do you think so? I mean, most people probably agree, too.
1: Yeah, I mean, he's the one who really put it on the map.
0: All right, you and that is

0: Ricardo, what are you doing here with Omarion? I like this one. We got a request.
1: Yeah, came through on my Instagram.
0: Okay.
1: Shout out to Anita.
0: Okay, Anita. At DJ Automatic on Instagram. There's something you want to hear. Omarion actually got his start, for those who don't know, in a group called B2K in the early 2000s. Yeah, remember that song?
1: I do remember that song, and I remember who, there's a bunch of guys that were in that group.
0: Little B? No. Who remembers? 877-730-DCS1.
1: We could just Google it.

0: Brown's first single. He was just a baby, a wee born baby when this song came out. I'm serious. He was a teenager.
1: Traveling around with his mom.
0: Yeah, for real. 877-730-DCS1. 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
1: All right, Automatic Anthony A. Today's Down in the DM. We're going to talk about Melissa and Julio. They're married, and they have a little daughter. She's 1 year old, And they kind of had this on and off again relationship since high school. Melissa got pregnant, so they got married, and, you know, I think a year ago.
2: Okay.
1: A little over a year ago.
2: Pretty much a modern-day Romeo and Juliet.
1: Well, not like that. I didn't have to be a jerk. Like, that didn't end well. I mean, you know?
2: I'm not being a jerk. What's disturbing the sanctity of this unbreakable bond?
1: So, Melissa, she had a woman hit her up on Instagram, send her a DM, and tell her that she went on a date with Julio. Straight up said it.
2: Oh.
3: Sorry, Automatic's Shakespeare over there got me, bro.
1: I know, man.
3: All right, like, hold on. So wait. Back this up real fast. The dude Julio, he's taking other women on dates. Is that what you?
1: Oh, he's a dog, bro. He's a dog. He had drinks with this woman, Rebecca, and didn't tell her that he's married.
3: Okay, well, how did she find out that he was married?
1: She Googled him and found out. You know, he has a joint Facebook account with a wife and everything.
3: Not the joint Facebook page.
1: Yep, the joint Facebook page, exactly. Mm.
2: Okay, so now that we know what's going on, I'm going to bring Melissa on, so I got some questions for her.
1: Hi, Melissa, are you there?
4: Yeah, hi, I'm here.
2: Hey, Melissa, what did this girl, Rebecca, say to you when she wrote you?
4: She said my husband hit her up on Instagram and DM, and that he took her out for a drink.
2: Did she say that they did anything, you know, after the drinks?
4: I guess they kissed in the parking lot, but nothing more than that, according to her.
3: Damn. Mm. So she just ratted herself out to you like that?
4: Well, she said she felt guilty after finding out he was married, you know, so she thought she would want to know if her man was doing that.
2: How do we know that she's just not making up the whole story, though?
4: I thought about that, but then I realized which night she was talking about, and he actually did pick a fight with me that night and said he was going out with his boy.
3: Classic move. So he started a fight to leave. That works every time.
2: I don't know. I mean, she still could be making this. She could be crazy. You never. Yeah, she could be crazy.
4: No. But I checked our credit card, and he used it that night at your house. That's where she said they met up.
2: Why don't we just call her and have her on? Well, we call him then.
4: She won't do it. She said she's done with the whole thing.
1: Which is understandable. Yeah, she doesn't want to get involved, but she's letting you know what's up. So what we're going to do, here's what I figured out, is we're going to call Julio, and we're going to be the manager of this spot, and say that we want to do a survey about their experience that night.
2: Oh,
1: you see what I'm saying?
2: All right.
1: And he'll win something. Yeah.
2: We can ask him about the guests and make sure that, you know, the girl just isn't making up some crazy
1: story. Yeah, that's a good idea.
3: Okay. Melissa, you didn't say anything about this other girl that hit you up to him yet, did you?
4: No, I was in shock at first, and then I knew you'd just lie about it, so I called Dana to see if she could help.
1: Okay, so we're going to call Julio now. Give me his number. Okay, so Otto, remember, you're the manager at, and you're doing a customer service survey. Just say he's going to win something.
2: All right.
1: Something like that. Okay.
2: I'm going to be Peter, the manager.
1: There you go. I like that.
2: Wait, well, how do we get the number, though?
1: Well, he paid with a credit card, so just say you got it from there.
2: Okay.
1: Just do that. And go ahead and dial.
5: Hello?
2: Hi, may I please speak with Julio?
5: This is him. Who's this?
2: Hey, Julio, this is Peter. I'm the manager from... And I was wondering if I could do a quick customer survey about your recent visit with us. If you complete the survey, I can give you a $50 gift card that's good for any time.
5: $50? I could do that.
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10: We have reached part two of today's Down in the DM. Melissa, she messaged me because her man Julio, he's talking to this woman on Instagram, and she has a feeling that they actually met up because the woman that supposedly he's seeing behind Melissa's back hit her up and told.
11: She said my husband hit her up on Instagram and DM. And that he took her out for a drink.
12: Did she say that they did anything, you know, after the drinks?
11: I guess they kissed in the parking lot, but nothing more than that, according to her.
10: What if Rebecca is lying? Mm. It could be, right? Some people like all the drama. Or what if it's going down in the DM? Well, that's what we're about to find out.
12: Hey, Julio, this is Peter. I'm the manager from... And I was wondering if I could do a quick customer survey about your recent visit with us. If you complete the survey, I can give you a $50 gift card that's good for any time.
13: $50? I could do that.
12: All right, first question. How was your overall experience the day you visited us?
13: It was good. You know, the day was cold, the appetizers came out quick.
12: Okay, how many people did you have in your party that day?
13: It was just two of us.
12: All right, for the survey's sake, could you please tell me your guests' age and gender?
13: What? What does that matter?
12: I mean, you can just keep it simple. I assumed...

0: it was a female, but you just got to say if it was a male or a female and their age.
1: All right. I think she's a female, and I'd say 23 or 24.
0: Okay. Part that, I got that.
2: Do you have a wife? Why not with other women?
3: Oh my gosh. No.
2: You try to lie like you always do. Rebecca hit me up and told me you took her out and kissed her in the parking lot.
1: Yo, what are you talking about? She's lying.
3: No, you just said you were out with a woman. That wasn't your wife. You got caught, man. Oh, give it up.
1: I didn't do anything.
2: Why did she hit me up to tell me sorry that you took her out? And she didn't even know you were married,
1: she's
2: dude.
1: She's crazy. She's making...
3: You said you were out having drinks with a woman. You just said it.
1: I don't know what you're talking about. I don't know who you are. I wasn't nowhere. That was my cousin.
2: Which cousin? Which girl cousin are you out having beers with after having a fight with me?
1: Andrea. It was my cousin Andrea. She lives right by there.
2: You stupid idiot liar. You were out with Andrea. Why would this girl Rebecca hit me up if you were out with Andrea?
1: Because she's crazy. She's jealous. I don't know what that is.
0: Deny. That's what we just do.
1: What you saying?
0: Deny.
1: What's that supposed to mean? Listen, why are you trying to start between me and my wife? Yeah, I'm my family. Mind your own business.
0: No, wait. Your wife called us, and you're the one who's out with other women.
1: I don't know who you are. This babe, we got to talk.
4: Oh, yeah, he hung up.
2: Yeah, of course he did. He's probably calling Andrea right now to tell her to me.
4: Ma'am, yeah. My man's he's an expert at this.
0: Obviously not his first rodeo.
3: What are you going to do? I mean, this is serious.
2: Yeah, girl, I don't know. I'm so sick of his, but you know, we have a baby and we live together.
3: No, I get it. I understand. I've been through the same stuff. But I'm just going to tell you right now that if it keeps happening, it doesn't look like he's going to change.
2: I got to call his
3: girl. I'll text you later. It went down in the DM today. I just want to take a deep breath because I feel so bad. They have a baby. And, you know, I always say second chances when it comes to marriage, right? Like, you got to give a second chance. Clearly, this man doesn't think he's married. And I don't think he's honoring anything that has to do with just being monogamous because he didn't even sound remorseful at all. He's just like, whatever. I was with Andrea. You're lying. We know you're lying. You sound like a liar, but Melissa can't just leave. She's got a baby. She's got a thing. She's got a plot. She's got a scheme. She's got to put her ducks in a row. You can't just walk out like that with nothing because no matter what, she's probably paying rent just like he is. And they got married because she got pregnant. So there's probably a monetary situation going on here, you know?
5: Yeah.
3: I'm so disappointed in this guy, the way he acted.
5: Like, what? Okay, what if that really was his cousin? What if
3: Anthony,
5: he really was?
3: Anthony.
0: Was not his cousin.
3: That was not
5: but
3: his
5: like,
3: cousin.
5: But, like, my point is, I don't think she's ever going to get a clear answer from him because the way he was able to just, like, go into this, seems like he had it, like, rehearsed or he knew how to, like, tell the whole story off top. Like, I've had homies who are great cheaters and great liars like this. She's never going to get a clear answer from him.
0: And he's got the cousin, the fall guy, where the cousin will probably lie for him.
3: You don't know that she will. She might end up telling him the truth.
0: I had a girlfriend that had a cousin that would lie for her.
3: Otto, really?
0: Yeah, and she was a bad person.
3: She would just cover up for... Yeah. The bad person is the person
0: who's
3: doing
0: bad
3: your
0: people,
3: dirty.
0: They were both
3: liars. Doing your dirty.
5: Well, the cousin's a little guilty, too.
3: Hold on. This is family. Otto, you're telling me right now that your brothers wouldn't lie for you? I'm not saying you do anything, but if you did, your brothers, they would lie for you or they wouldn't?
0: One would lie with no remorse. The other one would not lie at all. T's got more of the lawyer vibes. Matt's not lying.
3: He's like, bro, don't use me and your little whatever. I know that he is a dirty dog. I don't know that she's done with it. That's the worst part.
0: I just feel like they're so young, they have a baby. I don't think they're going to be done, personally. I think what Ant said, that he had such a... he's going to stick to the story and he's going to convince her.
3: I understand. And you're going to want the family to stay together and all of that. But when you got somebody like this, you're prolonging the inevitable. It's going to come to an end now or 10 years from now. It's your choice. And how the heck is this other woman getting a date night and our girl is stuck at home with a baby?
0: Ooh.
3: Come on. You've got to open your eyes and you've got to see this. Are you lying for a family member? And I want you to really think hard about it.

this. Are you lying for a family member? And I want you to really think hard about this. And if you do, are you telling your family member? Straighten up. Stop doing this, because I might cover for them. But then at the same time, I'm going to say, hey, if you're going to continue doing this to this person, you need to end it. This isn't fair. 877-730-DCS1. Call in now. Let's talk about it when we come back.

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1: DJ Automatic came at me with this story, Anthony. He said that my cat and dog are going to end up talking someday.
2: What?
1: So what's the deal?
3: Researchers at New York's Rockefeller University found the human gene that actually is responsible for our speech. And they have planted it inside of a mouse. And that mouse is now communicating differently with his little mice buddies.
1: So he thinks he's above them.
3: No.
1: Because he can conjugate.
3: So that's the thing.
1: He can use verbs now.
3: Obviously, it's going to take thousands of years for them to come up with words.
1: Well, we don't have thousands of years, Automatic. I've got like 50 tops.
3: The fact that they're communicating with each other in a different way after having that gene put inside of them is mind-blowing.
1: Supposedly, that's the only thing that makes us different than other species of animals, because we are animals.
3: And
1: speech.
3: Thousands of years of evolution as well.
4: Man, I don't know if I'd want to hear a dog talk about what I do. I don't know if I'd want to hear that at all.
1: Oh my gosh, they'd be
3: like,
1: ratting on
3: you. Better not do that in front of me again.
4: Imagine your dog. You guys' dogs know all your secrets.
1: They do. You talk about everything in front of your pets because you know they can never repeat it.
4: You ever get home and just start venting to your dog and expect him to talk back sometime?
1: Imagine if they talk back. Yeah. Shut up, dude. Shut up. I don't want to hear you anymore. I just don't know if I would want my pets to be able to communicate that well. My dogs love to watch me sit on the couch and eat and stream my favorite shows.
3: They'd be like, gosh, you're so boring. Take us on a walk.
1: They would. They would be telling me to take them on a walk and give them some treats,

0: constantly, because I can tell that's what my girl dog wants to say every 15 minutes.
1: Yeah, I don't know if I can handle a dog with any more vocabulary, because they're really good at, like, have you ever got a deep sigh from a dog?
0: Yes! Like, Anthony, I just...
1: Oh, that hurts already. Imagine they add some words on that thing?
0: They have, you know that dogs have whites of their eyes like people do? They developed that through evolution. They're one of the only animals that have that, and they, because they all come from wolves, and they used to beg for food from humans, and that evolution happened so that we would give them food. They have the whites of their eyes. Dude, some dogs have human faces.
2: And you just said you didn't think it would take 1,000 years for them to talk.
0: They're already communicating. We'll be right back after this. 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
1: Little John, the hype man behind so many incredible productions from Usher, to Too Short, Blow the Whistle.
2: Petey Pablo Freakily.
1: Is now into crystals and he's not drinking. We sat down to talk to him about this life change. We're going to hear what he has to say after Celebrity Birthdays Anthony A.
3: From Game of Thrones, Peter Dinklage celebrating his birthday. One of my favorite actors, Shia LaBeouf, also celebrating his birthday. And Kodak Black celebrating a birthday as well.
1: Shia should stop drinking. He should talk to Little John. Okay, we sat down with Little John, arguably one of the greatest producers ever. Seriously, we can go back to songs like My Boo. I had no idea. Ghost Town DJs. He's the man behind that production. But you know what he's the man behind right now? Good health. I noticed he was wearing a bunch of crystals and stuff, and I had to ask him, why the life change?
4: You know, I'm getting older and wiser, and my daughter is 18 months. I got to be here for her, you know, first day of kindergarten and high school graduations and college graduations. So I got to, health is very important, you know, to be here that long.
1: How did you find yourself getting into crystals and quartz and the things you're wearing for good health and spirituality?
4: Crystals, one of the bottle service young ladies at the club one day gave me some crystals. I was like, wow, this is a cool gift. Like, I think it was for my birthday or something. She gave me some crystals. And then that's how I started getting crystals from that. You know, also being on the road, I got into health. Somebody turned me on to juicing and ginger shots and just started to
5: get healthy on the road.
4: Yeah. So different people turning me on to different things. And then when I turned 50, that was when life like really changed for me. Like I was like, I'm ready to get out of this marriage I was in and divorce. And I didn't like the way my mindset was. And that's how I started to get into meditation. And we recorded the meditation albums. And then I just started to just really shift my mindset and just become a new human being. I stopped drinking around that time too. So a lot of big life changes happened for me at 50.
5: Do you miss drinking? Is that something that you missed when you stopped right away?
4: When I stopped, I missed it. But then as I, you know, as months passed and you come out of the fog and you just realize you don't have to drink to have a good time. I don't knock people for drinking and partying because, like, hey, do you?
6: I don't drink as much.
4: It's just like marriage. You got to be ready to be married. Yeah, you got to be ready to stop drinking and do other things. So I think it was just time for me. Like, I finally, I say to people all the time, like, eventually you got to grow up. Like, for me, so.

0: was like, because I've literally been drinking since 15. So that's, it was 30 years of drinking.
1: You said at 50.
0: Yeah, it's basically a new life has started for me.
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3: It's funny because it sounded like you said,
4: Jesse, Colair installs water heaters now.
3: But we're an air conditioning company, so obviously we don't
4: install water heaters, only we do.
3: This is a test, isn't it? My trainer Tyson is always giving me pop quizzes.
4: This is not a test.
3: Will I pass the test? Mr. Rubin suggests that Colair installs water heaters.
4: Which we do.
3: And he's waiting for me to say the whole idea is preposterous.
4: Or is it?
3: What do I do?
4: You could look at the name on the purchase order.
3: Of course! The bill says the water heaters were ordered by

0: back from Laredo, but we got hit on the freeway by a sheriff that was doing a U-turn in the middle of the freeway. Clipped my truck, you know, hit us in the side. The police, they told me, you know, that I was gonna be okay. I didn't have to worry about anything, but you know, after they left, I was just there alone, and I didn't feel like comfortable at all, you know. So we called Herman and Herman to help us out, and they really led the way. They took care of our injuries, they took care of my vehicle. They really put us first. I'd recommend Herman and Herman to anybody.
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2: We got Kodak Black celebrating his birthday today.
3: Pull up in a demon on guard. Looking like I still do fraud. Flying private jet with the rod. It's a Z. It's a Z.

0: Big hit for him right there.
1: Man, shout out to Kodak Black, one of the most influential rappers of this current generation.
2: All right, next we're going to 2002 when American Idol premieres on Fox.
0: Okay, I know American Idol now is not what it used to be, but for people who don't understand, this was a really big moment in pop culture.
2: And the first superstar they really had was Kelly Clarkson, and she's still a star. But like you said, it's nowhere near where it used to be because they used to have 22 million people a night watching.
1: Man, I wonder if that guy Simon was the biggest star overall, though, right?
0: I think, once they lost Simon, you just lost the whole flavor.
2: All right, next we're going to 2005. While on stage in Barcelona, Spain, Kelly Rowland announced that Destiny's Child was splitting up after its North American tour.
0: Sad, sad day.
3: Everything cannot last forever. Destiny Fulfilled is the title of the album. It's not a coincidence. This was something that we thought about, and it was really important for us to end this chapter when we were successful still.
2: So they wanted to leave on a high note. I mean, they had sold 60 million records at that point, had 2 Grammys, were probably one of the biggest girl groups of all time.
0: I understand why they probably wanted to end it, not only because, like you said, they were on a high note, but a lot of times when groups work together for a very long time, you can end friendships that way. These women are still best friends to this day. And I think because they decided to just part ways amicably when things were going well.
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0: Taylor Swift is now the richest woman in the female artistry game. She surpassed Rihanna. She surpassed Selena Gomez. But interestingly enough, in the top five, Madonna and Beyonce rounding it out. Whoa. Taylor Swift's net worth, $2.2 billion.
1: Crazy.
0: Here she is talking about how she loves to give back.
2: I am involved in charities. I haven't just picked one. I try to spread it out and really be a part of a lot of different charities, but Red Cross has been a favorite of mine. Also, St. Jude's. Everybody loves St. Jude's because they do amazing stuff over there. When I go to a town that has had flooding or natural disasters happen there, I give back privately. I'm a big fan of making a difference in a family's life when I meet someone who really needs it. And I don't talk about those ones because it's so rewarding just on a personal level to be able to help people now. And I get to be a good tipper now, which is really fun. Like, I really love tipping people at drive-thrus because they don't expect you to.
0: As a former bartender and wait staff person, yeah. Thank you so much. It's the best when you get a big tip.
1: Her BFF, Kendrick Lamar, he's a big tipper too, actually. He took care of all the school lunch debt for a school district in Illinois.
0: Think about it. She's such a fan of good music. She put Kendrick Lamar, this is a man who's been on the Super Bowl and all that, but this is way before she recognized his genius and put him on one of her songs, Bad Blood.
1: Another one of her heroes, Dolly Parton, has put $100 million, or she's raised $100 million for her literacy initiatives.
0: Well, she says that books are the answer to everything. You know, she grew up in great poverty. She said had she not had books and the ability to read and learn, she wouldn't be the writer that she is today. You know who else is a big fan of Dolly Parton?
1: Who?
0: Megan Thee Stallion.
1: Everybody loves Dolly.
0: Oh, for sure. Yes. She's a big giver. She puts people through school. Mm. You know? So, you know, I don't know that these artists understand how much they're changing people's lives. Because we can sit here and throw money out. You know, Taylor's worth $2.2 billion. Rihanna's worth $1.8 billion. And Selena Gomez is worth $1.6 billion. All the money they give back, though, touches people. I used to be a hardworking poor person for a very long time, single mother. And I couldn't pay my electricity bill. And it was going to get shut off. And I was really freaking out because I had my two daughters. And I didn't know what I was going to do. And I started looking up where I could go. And I walked into Catholic Charities. And the woman there helped me. It took 2.5 hours of paperwork and all this stuff to do. But they gave me $69. And that wasn't my bill. But that was what it was going to take to not cut me off. And that gave me a chance to catch up. And that helped me. It helped my daughters, you know, help keep the light
1: on. Catholic Charities does a lot for
0: people. They do, but people that donate to them are helping people. Like, you think, oh, I'm just giving to this organization. Mm. That's not it. When Taylor Swift talked about Red Cross, if a natural disaster happens or an emergency, they're the first ones there. Boots on the ground first. All across the world, not only here in the U.S. So just know, anytime you give to a 501c3, a nonprofit, you're helping real people. Like myself, you know? So thanks to everybody who gives. And that's why we continue to donate to this day.
1: Yes, ma'am.
3: Shout out to all the nonprofits, too. That's actually where I got my dog, from a nonprofit.
0: Anthony, you're right.
3: Like, now as you're talking about all this, it made me think, like, that is probably the best thing that's ever happened to me in the sense of somebody giving me something. Or, you know, I got a whole lifelong emotional support animal for $25. And that really changed my life. So please continue to support
0: and
3: those nonprofits.
0: And more importantly, you changed Metro's life. They were about to put him down. And Anthony's like, I'll take him. I'll take him. All right. Be sure to download the Dana Cortez Show podcast on demand. 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
5: Apparently, there's a video that's going viral of a woman kissing her 4-year-old son on the lips. Mm-hmm. Now, the thing is, that's not like the core part of the video. It was just a quick little cutesy moment. But
7: yes,
5: people in the comments are going crazy. It made Serena feel some type of way.
7: Mm-hmm.
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0: a video going viral of this woman kissing her, is it son or daughter?
1: It was her son.
0: On the lips. He's 4 years old. Mm-hmm. And that wasn't even like the core like point of the video. It was just like a little cute thing that happened.
1: Yeah, it was just something cute. I can't even remember what the video was about because I was so focused on the comment.
0: Yeah, the comments went crazy because the mom kissed the four-year-old on the lips.
2: That's
0: why?
2: Weird.
0: What's the...
1: People, yeah, were saying that it's weird. And they're like, I don't understand why parents have to kiss their kids on the lips. This is so inappropriate. And I mean, there was people too that were defending her, but it just made me upset because I'm like, this was just a nice, sweet little video. And I think loving on your kids and kissing your kids, like, you should do that. Like, kids need the love and affection.
0: All right, so it's Teen Uncle Chino Radio. Let's talk to our producer, Matt. You have three kids.
3: Yes.
0: They've all went through the super young stage. They're a little bit older now. Did you kiss them on the lips? Was it a weird thing? How do you feel about it?
3: I was never, I mean, I was kissed by my parents, but not on the lips. And so, like, I just don't feel comfortable kissing my kids on the lips. I kiss them on the forehead, kiss them on the cheek, whatever. So my wife, the same thing.
0: You think it's weird?
3: For me, it's weird, but I don't judge other people.
0: Why do you feel like it's weird, though?
3: It's just weird.
0: Serena
3: just
0: considers that. Serena considers it showing love.
3: Yeah. Right. I do consider it showing. I'm just saying it felt weird for me, but I don't get grossed out by seeing it from other, if that makes sense.
4: Wow, I never thought I'd hear this from Matt.
3: It's weird. I just don't.
0: Why
4: just
0: is it weird?
4: Tell me what
3: I don't
4: it
3: like,
4: is.
3: So, okay, let me tell you why. I don't like germs. I just think it's too much passing germs for me. I'm just like a little bit of a germaphobe. So, but I'm not looking. If I saw Serena kiss her son on the lips, it wouldn't gross me. I wouldn't think that's weird. I wouldn't judge at all. It's just not something I would do.
4: I just feel like you got to set boundaries, and this is one way to do it.
1: The thing is, like, you still talk to your kids.
4: It's
1: like,
4: fine.
1: You're not telling other people, like, you're not telling your kid, like, yeah, go kiss everybody. Like, no, it's like a mom. Child's parent thing.
0: I kiss my dogs on the mouth.
4: Now that's weird.
3: Honey. Oh my God.
0: No, not like that. That's a joke. Guys, it's comical, comedic purposes.
3: It's your dog.
0: Only.
3: It's fine.
4: What else do you do?
0: Peanut butter. We'll talk to Liz and we'll see what she thinks about this next. Is it weird to kiss your kids on the mouth?

0: Let's go. All right, so we're talking about kissing your kids on the mouth. Reason being, Serena saw a video of this mom getting shamed for it. She kissed her four-year-old son on the mouth, a little like that, right?
1: Yes, yes, quick.
0: And the comments were just, you know, dragging this woman. They were just, what are you doing? It's inappropriate. Nicasio feels like it's gross. Matt said he isn't for it, but more so for germ purposes.
2: Yeah, germs.
3: That's not why.
0: Let's talk to Liz. Do you think it's weird?
4: No, it's not weird. It's your four-year-old son. It's not like she's French kissing him. Like, Jesus.
3: That's next.
1: Yes, it was making me so mad to see these comments, because I'm like, what happened to just like loving it and like nurturing our kids? Because it's like, that's part of it. Like, I don't know. Like, my parents kissed me, and we don't do that anymore. But also, they talk to me about boundaries with other people. So I don't think you're hurting your children.
4: Right. And depending on your culture, like my family, Caribbean and white, but my husband's side, they're Hispanic. So Hispanics do that all the time. My Caribbean side, they do that all the time too. So my white side doesn't do that. So there's culturally, yeah, I know a lot of people don't do that stuff, but people shouldn't shame you for doing that. It's not like he's a teenager.
3: For women, that's fine. Whenever my girl does it to my son, it's the cutest thing ever. But he tried to kiss me in my lips, and I'm like, oh no. And I was like, we can't do this. Sorry, son, right here in the cheek, right here. And he's like, oh, okay. So at least, you know, I'm teaching him boundaries.
4: Well, see, even if but how old is your son?
3: He's four.
4: See, he's four though. And even like a little, like a half kiss on the side wouldn't be bad.
3: Nah.
4: He's still your son. It's not like you're doing like a full on makeout.
0: Well, Nicasio feels weird though, because his son tried to breastfeed with him one time.
4: Well, yeah, that's a whole different level. But like, for people to sit there and sexualize every single thing like that, it's just so weird to me that everybody takes everything like that. It's just, and sad.
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0: All right, so we're going to break down the types of people that cheat on their partners the most, and then you can evaluate if your partner is one of these people.
3: Mm-hmm. Oh, God. We'll have to do this?
0: Next.
6: It may not mean nothing to y'all, but understand nothing was done for me. So I.

0: So I guess there are like specific types of people that cheat on their partners the most. Serena's going to reveal them to us, and then we can, you know, kind of go around the room and see if we have anything to be worried about. And or same thing for you. Person. Oh, yeah. Very nice. All right. So tell me about these people, Serena.
1: Heavy social media users. I feel like that's kind of common sense because, you know, just there's like options. So I feel like

0: people are like more tempted.
1: What's the second type of person?
0: This one was kind of interesting, and this was from Psychology Today. But men whose age ends in the number 9. So like 29, 39, 49. But it's because you're going into like a milestone, like I guess age.
2: So I
0: guess you're reflecting on things. Yeah,
1: funny. I gotta do something. I was thinking about that this morning.
3: Actually, are you a 9? No, you're an 8.
1: I'm 39.
3: Oh, my God.
1: I will be 40 next February.
3: Oh, what are we doing?
1: That's kind of crazy to think. I don't know. My divorce party is going to be so crazy that I'll probably still be recovering. And I might not even be divorced by then yet, to be honest, the way things are going.
3: Oh, you're not. My God, what are we doing?
1: So I don't know, but...
2: you're drunk.
1: It is crazy to think about. Give me another one.
0: People who have cheated before.
1: Well, duh.
4: Once a cheater, always a cheater.
1: They say that. I don't believe that.
4: That's not true.
1: For guys, I think it's just an age thing. For women, I have no idea. But for guys,
0: I think if the person was like a constant cheater, then maybe like they can't change. But if it was like a one time thing, like I feel like if it's that person's personality trait where they've just cheated on every girl.

0: And with all this money, I feel like they feel like they're entitled to a lot of things and multiple things. Yes. So that's why they cheat. And then with women, if they're in like tougher situations, like they're probably not happy. And so they see, different opportunities.
1: That's pretty much what I just said.
0: not the first part.
1: So coming up next, let's talk to comedian Jim Gaffigan. I mean, this guy's been killing it for years, but he has a bourbon that he's very excited about. And I like some good bourbon.
2: Yeah.
1: We'll talk to Jim next.
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1: The legendary. Oh, yeah.
2: Listen, we talk about it a lot on the show, like being focused and manifestation is real, but you got to have action steps and in order to make that happen. Yes. And we had comedian Jim Gaffigan, who's just been, you know, killing it for years. OG.
3: Yeah.
2: He called in and we were just shopping it up, talking about life. And I did not know that he started comedy. He was inspired by David Letterman. And he was like, I'm moving to New York and I'm going to chase my dreams. And he did that in 1990. And he auditioned to be on Letterman's show for 6 years. It took 6 years before he made it on, but he finally did.
4: Dang.
5: It was a huge thing to get it. It was super cool, but it was also, it made me kind of reevaluate my life, you know, trying to get some balance. I mean, we all kind of go through this, you know. It's like now you're juggling touring and doing your radio show. It's like you gotta reevaluate all the time and make sure that there's some balance in it. And this is, you know, now I got 5 kids, so I'm always kind of juggling that. And I've been married for 23 years. I got to make sure she doesn't hate me.
2: Yeah.
3: Good luck.
2: Yeah. That's my producer Matt's going through that right now. His wife hates him.
5: Right. It's like, but some of it is like also, you know, some of this conflict and awkwardness, it provides great material. And that's, you know, when I tour around doing shows, but I'm always constantly amazed at how universal it is.
2: Big shout out to Jim Gaffigan for the check-in. He's on tour. Make sure and look for those dates and go support that, man. He's funny as hell. Mm. Coming up next, I want to talk to you about my dating podcast, man. I had a listener reach out, share her dating horror story, and I'll share a glimpse of it with you next.

That's my lil nigga. Make a movie with your Steven Spielberg nigga. Smoking on Keisha, cold, give me chills nigga. What's your real name? And not your stripper name. I make it rain on you like a window pane. Bands, I make her dance. Tune, you make her

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1: 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Yep. It's called Laugh at Love. Reason I called it that is because I feel like dating in 2026 is trash and all you can actually do is laugh at love. And It's turned into people reaching out and sharing their dating horror stories. This week, I had a listener reach out. Her story is insane, bro. So she agreed to go on a date with this guy, Asian dude.

0: Okay. Uh-huh. So they go to the Santa Monica Pier, mm-hmm. and I guess immediately when they got there, there was this woman that ran up to her and tried to like slap a bracelet on her hand and sell it to you. Have you ever experienced that?
1: No.
0: Oh, they're so fast with it, bro.
2: Quick. Like, it's already on your wrist.
0: And so it happened. First thing that goes down is the guy rips it off of her wrist. He like shoves it on the woman's chest, and then he grabbed the date by the arm and pulled her and said, "You need to be more aggressive and say no."
3: Whoa. Oh my
0: God. Immediately there, you should have ran, right?
4: Yeah.
0: And so after that, they go have dinner. Apparently, they got burger and fries, each of them. He scarfs his down, and she's taking her time. And he's like, "Well, you eat kind of slow, right?" And she's like, I was just enjoying it. And then he's like, "Do you need help?" And she thought he was joking, so she was like, "Yeah." And then he literally helped her eat the food. Like,
4: oh my God.
0: He ate half of it. And then after that, I mean, again, run, right?
1: Yeah.
0: After that, she was like, "Well, I guess we had a good time tonight, right? I appreciate it." He's like, "Well, you said you had a joint, right? You want to smoke?" And she's like, "Oh, okay." So then they went and started smoking the joint. And then he started getting kind of handsy. And she's like, "Ah, no, I don't know, man. Let's just get out of here." So the thing is, they showed up together. So he had to drive home, right? So she's in the car. She said they didn't really talk much because it was so awkward. And then when they got there, he looked at her and said, "I bet you've never had a black guy treat you this good."
4: Oh, my God. Wow. Gosh.
0: How insane of a date is this? And she was like, "The fact that he would even say something like that to me, because I'm African American, and so he would assume that I just date black men, and, and then he's gonna downplay or like just be so disrespectful, degrade, that's the word I'm looking for, by race." Like, it was just the date from hell.
4: It's just crazy, like, because when you hear stories like this, you're like, well, clearly that is why that person is single.
0: 1,000%. and I'm giving you the Cliff Notes version. I want you to go listen to this thing. You can hear the emotion in her voice. I felt so bad that
1: what was the second date like?
0: It sounded good, huh? We talk about that. We talk about the fact that these teenage kids are basically saying they want to have AI partners and not real partners anymore. We talk about a lot, man. So it's a fun episode this week. Go check it out wherever you stream your favorite podcast. Just search for Tino Cochino, Laugh at Love.
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0: Listener Drea, I guess she wants to get a tattoo and her husband is forbidding it.
1: Sheesh.
2: Oh, my God.
0: Let's have Serena read the DM that Drea sent and then we can talk more about it.
1: My aunt recently passed away and she and I were really close. She actually helped raise me as a kid, so she's almost like a mother figure to me. I've never gotten a tattoo or even wanted one, but now I have this strong feeling of wanting to get a tattoo representing her. I brought a couple of ideas to my husband and it started this huge fight. He said he hates tattoos and that me not having any is one thing he loves about me. He even said he couldn't look at me the same if I got one. I told him it's not his place to decide that, and he said that if I told him not to do something, he wouldn't do it, because married people should always have a say in what their partners do. I don't agree, and I'm stuck. I really feel strongly about this tattoo.
2: Divorce incoming.
0: I mean, first of all, he's lying to you. If there was something that he wanted to do and you told him not to, I promise you he would do it. I promise you he would. You can just tell if it's all about control and he wants to have this control, he would want control of his situation. I just feel like I get visually maybe not liking something. Like Nicasio always says, oh, I tell my girl she can't cut her hair. She's got to have long hair. She got to. I could never see her another way. It's almost like the same thing, but she understands it and she, I guess, agrees and doesn't want to piss him off. There's a thin line to walk on this. But it should be compromised.
1: Maybe try to have another conversation and not get emotional, because right now it seems like they're both emotional, like on both sides. So maybe that's why they had this huge fight right away, because she's like, no, like, I want this. And then he's hearing about this the first time. He's like, absolutely not. But I think they should, you know, take a second.
3: Let it marinate.
1: Yes. And then go back and she can explain why this means so much to her. And hopefully he has a better reaction.
0: Nicasio.
2: I think she just let it go. Like, if she's... Right now, she's very emotional on the whole situation with the aunt, and so I think she just needs to let it go, because it's just... So
0: pretty much what Serena almost just said, but...
2: Yeah.
0: Okay.
2: Yeah.
0: Thanks for that. we'll take it to the phones and talk to Melissa. We'll see what she thinks about it. Next.
4: Yeah. Hey.

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1: Our listener Drea reached out, and her husband is forbidding her from getting a tattoo. Apparently, her aunt recently passed away, and they're really close. She helped raise her as a kid. She looks up to her like, you know, a mother figure. Mm-hmm. And she never thought about getting a tattoo, but now she wants to pay her respect. And her husband's like, listen, part of the reason I'm with you is because you don't have tattoos. It's going to be ugly. You should listen to me, because I would listen to you if you told me you didn't like anything. It seems a little controlling. Melissa, what's it sound like to you?
2: So my thoughts are the husband needs to kind of take a step back and maybe have some halfway ground. Maybe not telling her like, hey, you know what? I don't like this, but I understand where you're coming from and this is not going to break us. Maybe you can get something that's not so wham in your face. Maybe something that's kind of small and intimate to you, where we can find a mutual standpoint at that. Yeah, I don't like it, but I can deal with it if it's going to help you.
3: Yeah, I agree with that too. And then also, I remember my first tattoo, I wanted to get something that represented my tata who had passed away. And the tattoo artist, he was like, look, he's like, I understand that you want to do this, like, you know, like whole thing that like to represent him, but I don't want to put anything like rest in peace or anything like that, because I don't know if you want to be a walking memorial. He's like, I want, like, you're choosing based on emotion right now. Mm-hmm. He's like, but if you want to come back, then I'll add to whatever you want to add. So like, yeah, maybe just like a symbol, like something small to start off and then see how that goes.
2: Exactly. Not so controlling, you know, be a little bit more understanding and have some sympathy for your partner that's going through a struggle that you're not necessarily going through.
4: If a tattoo artist tries to persuade me otherwise, I'm like, I'm walking out. I'm like, I came in here and I paid you to do a job. Do the damn job.
1: You sound like the husband. You're controlling.
5: coming up next. 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
3: There's a video of Love Island USA star Huda Mustafa sneaking into her ex-boyfriend baby mama's apartment.
4: This is normal.
1: Oh, wow.
3: No, it's not.
1: All right. For her, talk all about it next.

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3: Girls
0: proud.
3: Love drama. And I'm not saying that to stir the pot. My example that I can give you is that today for tea time, celebrity gossip, I was like, yo, let's talk about Hoda from Love Island. She has a new song out. And that's what we're going to do.
4: Okay.
3: And Serena's like, yeah, but no, we can do that. But also, let's talk about the camera footage that just came out of her sneaking into her boyfriend's baby mom's house or something like that.
4: That is crazy.
1: Well, because it's relevant. It just happens.
3: I mean, it's kind of crazy. Tell me more.
1: So a few months ago, her ex-boyfriend's baby mama had put a restraining order on her because she said that Hoda was stalking her. Well, now video just surfaced of Hoda actually sneaking into the apartment. So a car's going into like the garage and you see someone in a hood like literally run before the garage
3: door.
1: It's in her
3: name, Hoda.
4: Hood, yeah.
1: Before it goes down and goes in. And instead of just taking accountability, and this was my problem with her on the show, she again, like she like flipped it on the other girl saying, I'm glad y'all blessed her with that $50,000 she needed so badly. Peace and love, everyone. Insinuating that they paid her for that video, which I'm like, Hoda, just apologize and say like, look, I was in the wrong. I shouldn't have done this, because I do think that is going to hurt her music career, because she can actually sing. She's a pretty girl, but it's these actions.
3: Let's listen to a clip of her song.

0: I mean, it's not bad. She can sing. It sounds good.
1: No, she's fine. Yeah.
2: Yeah, no, she's great. It's just I need her to get it together.
1: No, she's fine. It's okay.
3: Bro, if you want to see the definition of toxic, watch Love Island Season 8 streaming now on Peacock. And honestly, maybe this is

0: why teenage boys want to date AI girlfriends. we had talked about this the other day. This is an actual thing. Teens are more into dating AI girls than actual human women.
1: Right.
0: We have a caller on the line that wanted to share her thoughts on it. She has a son. I don't know who he's dating, AI or real. We'll find out next.
2: The game started. Call your dad.
3: I'm on it, Ma. Hola, Pa.
4: Hello, hijita. I can't hear you. I'm at the stadium in Monterrey. Cool!
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0: 5'9", brown eyes.
1: We had talked about this the other day. There's a new study that came out that said teenage boys prefer dating AI girlfriends.
2: That's crazy.
1: Versus actual girls.
3: Well, they don't talk back.
1: Because of rejection, because of just the actual conversation. I mean, there's so many reasons as to why they prefer AI over human. We have a listener on the line that heard this conversation. She wanted to weigh in. What are your thoughts? Tell me about your kid.
4: Okay, I have a teenage son. He just graduated from high school. So this new generation is different. The reason I think it is because parents don't let them speak for themselves. They do everything for them, including speak for them. So they don't speak to people. So that's the problem. Like, they literally are their representative. They speak for them even as teenagers. And I was guilty of it too. I would do that. But I saw, okay, when my son went to prom a couple months ago, he wanted me to order the corsage for him. And I said, no, you're going to go with me to the shop. We're going to look at them and you're going to order it. But they have to allow them to speak and interact with people. And yes, he is an introvert a little bit, but you have to allow them to speak because they're not going to survive in the real world.
3: I get it. I get the whole AI thing, because you go somewhere and you hit on a girl, she's going to reject you for even looking at her or even talking to her.
4: But that's part of life. Rejection is part of life. You have to learn to build that thick skin. And then you find somebody who's actually going to say yes.
1: He has thick skin. He's not circumcised.
4: Oh, my God. No. That's a whole different conversation, Nicasio. Different conversation.
5: Coming up next.
1: I feel like recently we've been talking a lot about manifestation, right? And I believe in it. I think it's a thing. You can speak things into existence, but you have to have action steps to make anything happen. Now, I think one of the biggest things when it comes to action steps is consistency, right? You can say you're going to do something, but will you be consistent? I found this list, how you can actually be consistent. 7 rules that never fail. We will share them with you next. Let's make you better, baby.

0: 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Z95.
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0: everybody wants to talk manifestation and, you know, I'm going to say this and it's going to happen. Mm-hmm. And that can happen, but you have to have action steps to, you know, actually bring it to fruition.
1: Yes.
2: Ooh, good
0: if
2: word.
0: You will. But action steps require consistency. How can you be consistent? 7 rules that never fail. Number 1, start so small that your mind can't reject it. Example, if you want to read daily, don't start with 20 pages. Start with 2.
3: Get like out of that. Bed.
0: Number 2, focus on symptoms. Excuse me. Focus on that's Matt. He's always sick. focus on systems, not goals. Goals give direction. Systems create consistency. Without systems, goals are just dreams written on paper.
1: I agree, especially mm-hmm. because I'm trying to work out and it's the whole diet thing. And I know that if I don't meal prep, like I'm probably not going to eat the greatest next day. So it's like that system of like, okay, I have to meal prep yeah. or else the next day, like it's just, it's not going
0: to
1: work out.
0: Number 3, attach a habit to a trigger. This is one of your strongest brain hacks known in psychology, I guess. A habit survives when it has a fixed anchor. So, example, after brushing, write 5 lines. After breakfast, 10 minutes of learning. Oh. After a workout, drink 1 glass of water. Whatever it is, just that trigger. That way you're like teaching your brain, when I do this, I have to do this.
2: Mm-hmm. That's good.
1: That makes sense.
0: Number 4, make the process enjoyable. Example, if you want to study daily, keep your books ready the night before. If you want to work out, choose workouts that you enjoy doing, not the ones that you hate. Track your streak and protect it. It says human beings are wired to avoid loss, so tracking your streak makes you emotionally invested. Example, ticking off a day on the calendar feels like winning. Missing a day feels like breaking a promise to yourself.
1: Mm-hmm. So a couple days ago, I did not want to go to the gym because it's so hard. Like the workouts that I do are so hard, but I'm like, but if I don't go today, then that's going to put me behind for the week. And I did it, and I was so happy.
0: There you go.
2: Good for you. Did you check off a calendar?
1: Yes.
2: Okay.
0: Number 6, you can never miss twice. It says elite performers don't avoid mistakes. They simply avoid repetition.
1: So there's room for mistakes. Just don't do it more than once.
2: Yes. And hate making a mistake.
4: Shut up, Matt.
0: And number 7, the final one. Become the person who shows up no matter what. I mean, this goes back to the gym thing, right? This is the rule that separates ordinary from unstoppable. Consistency is not about habits. It's about identity. A reader reads even when the mood is off. A runner runs even when the weather isn't perfect.
1: He was hyping me up to go to the gym today.
0: I had that talk with myself the other day because I was like trying to do this food thing and this gym thing, and I was just like, man, I gotta be more focused. And like, I focus on everything else in my life. Why can't I focus on this? And I was like, well, that's gonna be the difference. Do I want to be like everybody else, or do I want to outwork them? And I'm gonna outwork them. And
2: yeah.
0: So
2: yeah.
0: You just have, I feel like you gotta have these talks with yourself and like motivate yourself, because who else is gonna do it? You tell other people, they'll be like, I'll just skip it, man. It's just one bad
2: day. Yeah. You know, make himself feel better.
0: Exactly.
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1: 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And they really led the way. 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They took care of my vehicle. 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I'd recommend Herman & Herman to anybody.
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0: I'm Corpus Christi, broadcasting live from 2117 Leopard Street. In the heart of Corpus Christi. We are a hometown tradition.
1: You ready?
2: Yeah.
0: Now celebrating 50 years of being Corpus.

0: Coming up next.
1: Boy, our co-host Nicasio feels that his baby mom Amber does not respect his career at all. Yeah. She laughed at him.
2: Yeah, I think it's kind of like on the way out now.
1: Oh,
2: like,
1: wow. We're going to talk all about it. It's Cino Cochino Radio. 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
1: The legendary.
2: Oh, yeah.
3: She ain't even all that. Like, ain't even like that. Ain't her mama white.

0: Okay, so Nicasio is feeling some type of way. He's always feeling some type of way. But today, I want to hear the actual reasoning behind this. You feel that your baby mom, Amber, doesn't take your job serious. Now, not this job, but DJing.
1: Me DJing, yes.
0: Okay, why?
1: Because recently, my brother had his 30th birthday, and it was big. He was like, you know, I want you to DJ. You know, I want you to, you know, go all out. You know, I just want to dance the night away. I said, okay, cool. So I DJed it. And then, you know, 2 days after, my girl was like, hey, we didn't get your brother anything. I said, what do you mean? She's like, we didn't get him a gift. And I said, well, my gift was DJing his party. And she was like, I still think we should get him a gift. I was like, no. I was like, I was sitting there. I'm like, no. I was like, this is what I gave him. Like, I DJed for him. But then I started to think, I'm like, you don't think, I was like, there's no value in what I do? Like, you don't think there's no, like, you think that what I do has, like, doesn't make no money. Value. Yeah, yeah, yeah.
0: Say no value one more time.
1: Good God. I'm trying to make it a better way. Well,
0: do you think you've had better, do you think you've had better sets?
1: Well, yes, but.
0: She's like, you didn't do the best. I mean, we need to get her some towels or something.
1: She was drunk.
2: So. Was it a pre-produced mix you just threw on?
1: No, it was just I did my thing, but it's just
3: for
1: like
3: how long?
1: It was for 2 hours, but like because my dad DJed the other half, and so
2: did your dad get your brother a present?
1: Probably. Oh, yeah.
2: Hmm.
1: But why though? Like I feel like that my presence is my present.
2: Oh, here we go again.
0: That's your brother. This is family. Yeah. I feel like you should have still got something.
1: I wanted to enjoy the party. Instead, I was working.
3: Only for 2 hours. And if this was anyone else, I would say, like, yes, like, that is enough. But because this is your brother, you should get him something.
1: This is crazy. So now I'm paying double.
2: Well, how much would you normally charge for a 2-hour set?
1: I probably would hit him for a G-ski.
2: $1,000 for 2 hours?
1: Yeah.
0: My hat just flew off my head.
1: I mean, you got to...
2: Captain America.
0: Captain the hat.
1: You got to...
0: I need some Captain Crunch.
1: You got to consider my sound guy, my rider. I mean, you got to consider those things.
2: Sound guy, rider. Oh, my God. Oh, that's you.
0: Damn.
3: Do people ever book you?
1: Huh?
3: Do people ever book you?
1: Oh, yeah, for sure.
2: No, that's just his price. He doesn't get it.
0: Let's talk to Erisika. Her husband apparently doesn't respect what she does for a living.
2: Oh.
0: We'll see what she's got to say about it. Next. Deep down your

0: All right, so we're talking about your job, what you do for a living, and whether or not your partner respects it. Because Nicasio feels that his girlfriend doesn't respect his DJing.
1: Yeah, she told me DJing my brother's party didn't count as a gift.
0: This guy's always trying to get out of buying somebody something.
2: I know.
3: Cheapo.
0: However he can, just cheap.
1: Service is a present.
0: Let's talk to Arisika. You said your man doesn't respect what you do?
4: Yeah, he thinks that when he comes home, he should go to sleep and take a nap, and I should be cooking and doing everything else because I should be okay from work because I don't do anything, according to him.
0: What do you do?
4: I am an instructional assistant for a school.
0: Oh, no, you're dealing with people with nonstop attitudes and energy. You're the one that should come home and relax a little bit.
4: He's the one snoring when I get here.
1: Just one question, and this will finalize this whole thing.
0: God.
1: Who makes the most money?
3: Stop it.
1: Hold on. Let her answer.
3: No, you don't have to answer that.
1: Who makes the most money between you two?
4: What does that make a difference?
0: Exactly.
1: Let him sleep.
0: Nicasio thinks money just equates everything.
1: Yeah. It equates to work ethic.
3: He obviously doesn't make enough for her to stay home.
0: Oh, damn.
1: Well, that's their problem.
0: Coming up next. So is Tom Brady extremely wild and lost his mind, or extremely genius and gonna get just even more millions for his new coconut drink? Let's talk about it next.

0: Tom Brady, one of the greatest of all time. We know this.
1: Yeah.
0: He's launched a coconut water, and I want to play the commercial for you because clearly they know what they're doing, right? So marketing move, I think it's smart. But I do want to know the actual reasoning behind the name. Matt looks confused. You haven't heard of this?
2: I have not. And coconut water is great for you.
0: This is 100% true.

0: true. I swear to God, and I'm not being derogatory because this is the name of a product that's being sold.
1: Uh-oh.
0: And it's, again, it's coconut water.
1: Okay.
0: It's called Good Nut.
2: Oh my gosh.
0: Let's listen to the commercial.
3: Are you launching another celebrity seltzer brand?
4: No, I'm launching a brand new coconut water. It's actually really good.
3: Oh, what's it called?
4: So we called coconut farmers in Vietnam for this one, which, when you care about ingredients, it's kind of a huge deal.
3: No, not who you called, what's it called?
5: You called me!
3: Okay, just tell me what it's called, Tom.
4: When you have a product this good, it doesn't matter what it's called, okay?
3: Yeah, it kind of does.
6: And it's exclusively on GoPuff.
1: Exclusively?
2: I was going to say, I was like, is this targeted towards men? Because no, I'm going to be like, yeah, I'm drinking Good Nut.
0: Someone just tuned in right now. It's like, what are you talking about?
7: Nut's not a bad word. It's just slang for a bad thing. You know what I mean?
6: Is this an energy drink or is it just like,
0: it's just coconut water.
7: Which electrolyte-wise is the best thing you could drink besides actual water.
0: Just why brand it like that? What do you think? Just marketing? Just people are going to talk about it?
7: Yeah, look it. We're talking about it. It's all over the internet. It's like Tom Brady launches a coconut water he won't even say the name of.
6: But what if it tastes like crap? Is it bad nut? Like...
0: Yeah, I guess, right? If it's good, then it's Good Nut. If it's bad, it's Bad Nut. If it's mid, it's mid nut.
7: Mid nut.
2: And if you drink it fast.
7: Fast nut.
6: Stank nut.
7: That's different.
0: Okay, let's switch topics. There's a woman going viral for saying that men are no longer persuasive with women. Basically, they ask you on a date, you say no, and that's it. Let's dive more into it next.
8: Got a question? Request a song. 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
12: We're getting close.

0: There is a woman going viral for saying that men are—they're just basically not persuasive with women anymore. She said they ask you out on a date, and then you say no, and then that's it. I mean, Serena, do you agree with this? I know, again, you haven't dated in a while, but you have single friends. You hear the stories.
1: Yeah, right.
2: Yes, but also I just think people are scared of rejection. And I think on social media, and I think it goes both ways. Like, I think men make fun of women on social media. Women make fun of men on social media. So people are just afraid of, like, I know, being a meme or going viral.
0: My thing is, if you ask someone on a date and they say no, why would it be anything else? Like, you said no.
3: Exactly.
4: Yeah, women want us to, you know, men to not be creepy. And if you shoot your shot, you get rejected, you walk away.
1: Yeah, don't chase.
2: If she doesn't like you, she's not going to go on the date. And that's just what it is. Facts. Because if it's like, if she finds you attractive, she's going to say yes.
0: The Nick Coaster on Instagram said, why waste our time on someone who isn't interested? Yeah. I mean, I agree 1,000%.
3: I read this thing and it said that go for the girl that's interested in you. That's like, you know, head over heels for you, because that's what's going to make the relationship last long.
0: Ooh, here's one. El Potential on Instagram in the comments said, want to know why men don't push anymore? Because persuasion is considered harassment.
3: Oh my God. Woo!
4: It can be. Yeah. I agree.
3: Hey, shout out to King.
2: But also, because I do think that there are men who literally like do not leave you alone, and it's like you're not getting the hint. So I feel like there is like this balance, but how do you find it in a world of like, yeah, where people are like, you're harassing me. And
0: Jay Harone said, who the hell loves rejection more than once? If you say no, I'm done.
4: Bye.
0: Yeah, I don't get it, man. Again, this goes back to why dating sucks in 2026, man. If you want to share your horror stories, I have a podcast for the entire thing. It's called Laugh at Love. Wherever you stream your favorite podcast, just search for Tino Cochino, Laugh at Love. New episode just dropped. Is anybody in the room a second born?
2: No,
1: that would suck.
0: This says that, and this is like legit, like according to a new study, secondborns are the biggest cause of chaos at home and in society. We're going to talk about this next.

Though this season of her life had been cold, lonely, and tough, though she slipped back into a darkness she had hoped by now to have overcome, she had learned a beautiful lesson as she kissed her girls goodbye and thanked them for getting her out the house. That maybe

she danced under the weight of her clouds. But for the first time in a long time, she believed that one day she would again feel the sun. She must be patient. She must have faith in the seeds that are planted beneath the snow. She must hold on, and she must let go. She'll be all right. No riding shining arm at night. She will save herself this time. And in fact, tonight, she did confirm. The cold never lasts, my darling. It just teaches the heart

0: secondborn.
1: Uh-oh.
0: It says, I guess secondborns are the biggest cause of chaos at home and in society as a whole. What's the reasoning according to the study?
2: It just says that they are more likely to stir up chaos, from playful troublemaking to sibling rivalry. They often keep the family life lively, and researchers think this may come from growing up with an older sibling to compete with, which can make secondborns more rebellious, bold, or attention-seeking in their own way.
3: And smarter, right? I mean, because they have a sibling to...
0: I mean, let's...
1: Street smart.
0: The only person that has three kids in here that can kind of weigh this out and do the math would be Matt.
1: Yeah. My second born is my daughter, and she is actually the most responsible, even-keeled, low-tempered child of my three. Mm-hmm. The one that's going to be a problem is my oldest. Like, he's just... He's very strong-willed. He's the chaos. He's the walking chaos. He'll be chaos in life. I think he'll be very successful. But, you know, he's... He's not everybody's cup of tea.
0: Hey, Siri, what does even keeled mean?
1: That's awesome. Chill.
0: She didn't talk, but it says even keel is an English idiom that means stable, balanced, and not subject to sudden change.
1: There you go. Not chaotic.
3: I'm okay with not using that word ever in my life.
0: Yeah, same.
1: But now you know it.
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6: When we were driving back from Laredo, we got hit on the freeway by a sheriff that was doing a U-turn in the middle of the freeway. Clipped my truck, you know, hit us in the side. The police, they told me, you know, that I was going to be okay. I didn't have to worry about anything. But, you know, after they left, I was just there alone, and I didn't feel like comfortable at all, you know. So we called Herman and Herman to help us out, and they really led the way. They took care of our injuries. They took care of my vehicle. They really put us first. I'd recommend Herman and Herman to anybody.
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0: What's up? This your favorite hood hottest princess, Sexy Red.
1: What's up? It's Ice Spice.
2: And you know what? Rules got you in the mix.
3: For sure.
4: Got an attitude, but I'm feeling this, so I ain't mad at you. And I'm tired of two, and it's fat of two, I'm your baddest boo. So what you about to do? Top one baddie in a jetty move. And my flag is I eat my oats and my vegetables. 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

0: Trying to do to be having you. 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
1: She a savage too, I'm a savage too, it's compatible. 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
0: And in the kitchen, we ain't even make it to the master room.
1: Met her in the trade, so she's sucking different, and she tatted too.

0: y'all. 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

Just mate.

0: everybody wants to talk manifestation and, you know, I'm going to say this and it's going to happen. Mm-hmm. And that can happen, but you have to have action steps to, you know, actually bring it to fruition.
1: Yes.
2: Ooh, good
0: if
2: word.
0: You will. But action steps require consistency. How can you be

0: consistent. Seven rules that never fail. Number one, start so small that your mind can't reject it. Example, if you want to read daily, don't start with 20 pages. Start with two.
1: Get out of bed.
0: Number two, focus on symptoms. Excuse me. Focus on symptoms. That's Matt. He's always sick. focus on systems, not goals. Goals give direction. Systems create consistency. Without systems, goals are just dreams written on paper.
2: I agree, especially because I'm trying to work out and it's the whole diet thing. And I know that if I don't meal prep, like I'm probably not going to eat the greatest the next day. So it's like that system of like, okay, I have to meal prep or else the next day, like it's just, it's not going
0: to
2: work out.
0: Number three, attach a habit to a trigger. This is one of your strongest brain hacks known in psychology, I guess. A habit survives when it has a fixed anchor. So, example, after brushing, write 5 lines. After breakfast, 10 minutes of learning. Oh. After a workout, drink 1 glass of water, whatever it is. Just that trigger. That way you're like teaching your brain, when I do this, I have to do this.
3: Mm-hmm. That's good.
2: That makes sense.
0: Number four, make the process enjoyable. Example, if you want to study daily, keep your books ready the night before. If you want to work out, choose workouts that you enjoy doing, not the ones that you hate. Track your streak and protect it. It says human beings are wired to avoid loss, so tracking your streak makes you emotionally invested. Example, ticking off a day on the calendar feels like winning. Missing a day feels like breaking a promise to yourself.
2: Mm-hmm. So a couple days ago, I did not want to go to the gym because it's so hard. Like the workouts that I do are so hard, but I'm like, but if I don't go today, then that's going to put me behind for the week. And I did it and I was so happy.
0: There you go. Good for you.
3: Did you check off a calendar?
2: Yes.
3: Okay.
0: Number six, you can never miss twice. It says elite performers don't avoid mistakes. They simply avoid repetition.
2: So there's room for mistakes. Just don't do it more than once.
3: Yes. And hate making a mistake.
1: Shut up, Matt.
0: And number seven, the final one, become the person who shows up no matter what. I mean, this goes back to the gym thing, right? This is the rule that separates ordinary from unstoppable. Consistency is not about habits. It's about identity. A reader reads even when the mood is off. A runner runs even when the weather isn't perfect.
2: He was hyping me up to go to the gym today.
0: I had that talk with myself the other day because I was like trying to do this food thing and this gym thing. And I was just like, man, I got to be more focused. I focus on everything else in my life. Why can't I focus on this? And I was like, well, that's going to be the difference. Do I want to be like everybody else or do I want to outwork them? And I'm going to outwork them. And I feel like you got to have these talks with yourself and like motivate yourself. Cause who else is going to do it? You tell other people, they'll be like, oh, I'll just skip it, man. It's just one bad day.
3: You know, make himself feel better.
0: Exactly.
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0: When we were driving back from Laredo, we got hit on the freeway by a sheriff that was doing a U-turn in the middle of the freeway. Clipped my truck, you know, hit us on the side. The police, they told me, you know, that I was gonna be okay. I didn't have to worry about anything. But, you know, after they left, I was just there alone, and I didn't feel like comfortable at all, you know. So we called Herman and Herman to help us out, and they really led the way. They took care of our injuries. They took care of my vehicle. They really put us first. I'd recommend Herman and Herman to anybody.
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0: 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Starting tomorrow, 5 p.m., right? 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
3: 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He is dropping a deluxe version of his new album, Bully,
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3: June 19th. Now, he has released the first single from the deluxe, and the music video is quite interesting. It is directed by his wife, Bianca. What is going on in this video, James?
4: They pour milk on her. 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
3: It is kind of weird. 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